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1: Hi, it's Jamin, your one-minute coach. It's common for people to believe that positivity is the solution to every problem. Often people imagine that life coaching is all about a kick up the bum to change your attitude and become more positive about your situation. This is actually far from the truth. Interestingly, not everything in life is positive. If you pretend that negative things are really positives, then life becomes about lying and hiding from reality. Sometimes the most important and healthy thing you can do is to stop and say, "No, this just isn't right. This is not okay." It seems really cool and noble to be an ultra-positive person, but often these kinds of people are just covering up a whole bunch of negatives and pain with a fake smile. It is okay to have a bad day sometimes, to feel flat, unsettled, or uneasy. Coming to terms with negatives and being honest rather than trying to sugarcoat life can lead to amazing growth and development. For more information, go to oneminutecoach.com.au.
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0: don't know about you, but some mornings are smooth. Others feel like a juggling act. Either way, we're here together. You're with Gavin, and it's good to know we're not alone in the chaos.
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2: I have a special set of plates. It's our wedding present from my parents, and it's a beautiful set with a gold rim. This set of crockery is so precious that I keep it in a high cupboard, and it only comes out on really special occasions. However, the plates seem to be so special that I've only used them once or twice in the past decade. Sometimes we class a special occasion as a particular date or when an honoured guest has arrived. But really, our family has shared many special occasions together. Like when my daughter got a good mark at school, or when my husband has had his contract renewed from work, or when we all laughed at a good story someone told from their day. While I didn't get out the good plates for these occasions, they really were special moments. It's not a specific date or a special guest that makes an occasion significant, but any meal can be made special when we share it together. I'm Linda Bailey from dailydevotions.com.au.
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Gavin here, and thanks for joining me for breakfast. And don't you find that food connects us? Whether it's noodles, sushi, or a good curry, there's something about sharing meals that brings us closer. Community, that's God's design.

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2: In this bulletin, an energy scheme criticised over cost blowouts, and in sport, NRL. With the details, I'm Naomi Millam. Energy Department data shows just three Australian manufacturers are participating in the Home Battery Subsidy Scheme. It's been revealed the cost of the scheme has blown out by over $6 billion. Shadow Energy Minister Dan Tehan argues it's not good enough from Energy Minister Chris Bowen.
3: His own scheme, which is costing the taxpayer now $8 billion, seems to be largely benefiting overseas battery manufacturers. Once again, his incompetence knows no bounds.
2: There are currently 136 companies approved to make batteries under the program. A new anti-money laundering program will today be rolled out across the country. The campaign aims to help people, particularly international students, recognise money traps before organised crime can exploit them. Crime Stoppers Queensland Chief Executive David Hanson says the initiative will make people more aware of scammers' activity.
4: Criminals use fake jobs, social media, messaging apps, any sort of promise of easy money to convince people to share their bank account details, which ultimately results in them potentially moving criminal funds. We just want to get a message out that if you know the signs through our campaign, don't reply to those sort of offers and report suspicious activity.
2: The campaign is due to run for 6 months. Meantime, the Australian Federal Police are sounding the alarm on criminal networks weaponising AI to steal money from everyday people. In one scenario, a Queensland victim in their 20s lost more than $160,000 in a single day to a cryptocurrency scam. Scamwatch figures reveal more than $45 million had already been lost to fraudulent investment scams this year. Artificial intelligence giant OpenAI is rushing to find how an autonomous agent escaped its testing environment and targeted other platforms. It's understood the system breached its isolation before accessing the internet to help it bypass cybersecurity. OpenAI described the breakout as unprecedented and says it's now reinforcing safeguards. UK Christian giving charity Stewardship has reported its highest level of donations and grants. More than $300 million was donated through the organisation last year, with more than a million grants distributed. Stewardship was founded 120 years ago as the United Kingdom Evangelisation Trust. It has more than 30,000 donors who support evangelical churches, charities and Christian workers to advance the gospel. And the Christian music community is mourning Canadian worship leader Brian Dirksen, who's passed away from cancer at the age of 60. He's renowned for writing worship anthems such as Refiner's Fire, Faithful One, and Come, Now is a Time to Worship. Fellow Christian singer-songwriter Matt Redman said Brian was a huge encouragement to him and he'll be deeply missed. To NRL, where the tension is building in the lead-up to Saturday's Queensland derby between the Broncos and the Cowboys. It's a must-win clash for Brisbane, who need to win their last 7 games to make the finals. Broncos lock Pat Carrigan says they're just looking week to week.
5: We've had some performances like on the weekend that are more like what we're capable of. So for me, it's more about getting in that rhythm. And yeah, for sure, you take confidence on the back of what we did last year. But man, there's no point looking too far ahead because we've got a really good challenge this week on Sunday.
2: Round 21 kicks off tonight between the Panthers and the Eels. And pole vault champion Nina Kennedy has been named Australia's flag bearer for the Commonwealth Games opening ceremony, with para swimmer Tim Hodge to carry the King's baton. That's the latest Vision National News. I'm Naomi Millam.
6: Hey, this is Gavin Brett, and I've got a dad joke alert for you. Why did the tomato blush? Because it saw the salad dressing. Yep. You can roll your eyes at that one.

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1: Could you tell if your child was involved with drugs or alcohol? 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
2: 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Here are some telltale signs to watch for.
1: Has your child changed friends or developed friendships with older teenagers? 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
2: The key is to watch for any drastic changes in your child's behaviour. 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

0: know, I'm a dad of four and a granddad of three, and mornings can still be a bit chaotic. Lost keys, missing socks, burnt toast. But here's the good news. Even when the start is messy, God can bring peace and order to our day. You've got this.
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0: 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Whether you're just waking up already deep in your day, I want you to know you're valued, you're loved, and you're not alone. Have the best day.
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2: Living in faith with Condis Benedict. One of my favourite Gospels is the Gospel of John. I love the words of the Lord Jesus in John 14. My desire is to encourage each one of us in our daily walk with God. The Lord Jesus said, "Do not let your hearts be troubled. You believe in God. Believe also in me." Here's something that we cannot run away from. There will be times of fear, anxiety, and loss. The disciples were about to have their world turned upside down. And I love the way the Lord Jesus has insight into their feelings and sets to encourage. I love the way the Lord Jesus has insights into our feelings and sets to encourage us. There is a vital truth here for each one of us. No matter what happens in life, the promises of the Lord Jesus are a certainty. There will be times when our hearts will be troubled and the very foundation of life will be shaken. In these times, it is good to be reminded of what the Lord Jesus said. "Do not let your hearts be troubled. You believe in God, believe also in me." This is Con Dispenedic.
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Some people like bacon and eggs, others a smoothie or some miso soup. However you do breakfast, I'm glad we're sharing this time together. 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
2: In this bulletin, the US warns of further strikes on Iranian targets and Origin Energy investigating a data breach. With the details, I'm Naomi Millam. US President Donald Trump has threatened to bomb Iranian infrastructure any time there's an attack on a ship in the Strait of Hormuz. In the post on social media, he said the targets would include next to or in Tehran. US Secretary of State Marco Rubio says they will act to protect global shipping.
3: We remain open to diplomacy. We remain open to working it out in a negotiated way. But right now, they don't seem to be serious about that. And so we're going to continue to protect shipping. We think other countries should join us in that endeavor. We don't need them to, but they should.
2: President Trump has also threatened to take care of Houthi rebels, threatening to block Saudi vessels in the Red Sea. With 6 years to go until the Brisbane 2032 Games, the Queensland government says it wants to focus on the legacy for community beyond the event. Designs have been unveiled for the National Aquatic Centre to be built at the Centenary Pool structure. Queensland Deputy Premier Jared Blay says they're creating a vision for all aquatic athletes.
4: We are known in Queensland for gold medals, silver and bronze in swimming and water sports. And that's what the National Aquatic Centre is about. We are unashamedly looking at legacy and the legacy play after the 2032 Games.
2: The venue was promised to house 25,000 spectators. However, reports have emerged that number could be significantly reduced to stay within budget. Origin Energy is investigating a potential data breach which could impact millions of Australians. Hackers claim they've stolen customer information. While it's still unclear what types of data have been exposed or who's affected, cybersecurity expert Troy Hunt says it's clear the threat is serious.
5: It's enough for them to make an announcement to the ASX, so obviously they believe it's credible. What we don't really know yet is what sort of data specifically has been compromised. We're hearing names and contact info and billing history. I wonder if it might be another similar scenario to Optus.
2: The electricity retailer was tipped off by journalists about the incident. Pregnancy Help Australia, which was founded on Christian values nearly 50 years ago, now has around 50 centres to help women with an unexpected pregnancy. Its helpline volunteers offer support just by listening in a non-judgmental way. Coordinator Sally Alford told Vision Radio many callers are pro-choice.
6: We do hear from a lot of women who describe themselves as pro-choice. They're considering abortion or after abortion, and it's a really confusing time for them because suddenly it doesn't make sense anymore. And so they can feel isolated from their own social group and their family or their friends. And so just having that anonymous space to be able to feel accepted and not judged and valued is really important.
2: The Pregnancy Helpline is open from 8 a.m. to 10 p.m. every day of the year. To AFL, Jordan Dugowie plays his 200th game for Collingwood tonight when the Pies face Adelaide. The Pies welcoming back Jeremy Howe for the finals defining clash.
7: It's pretty crazy, to be honest. Obviously been a little bit of a journey, but I'm really proud of myself and the people around me that I'm here now, and 200 games is a pretty special milestone.
2: Elsewhere, Jack Viney trained with Melbourne yesterday as he pushes for a late season return from a back injury. And in NRL, the Perth Bears have finally confirmed the signing of Maroons and Broncos centre Gemet Shibasaki for their inaugural season next year. In a statement, Broncos coach Michael Maguire said he's sorry to see him go and wished him the best. That's the latest Vision National News. I'm Naomi Millam.
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2: Christians today are often accused of being intolerant. In our society, this is the great sin. Yet it's instructive to consider what tolerance actually is. To be tolerant of your behaviour, I need first to disagree with what you are doing. If I don't disagree with your behaviour, I'm not being tolerant, I'm merely morally indifferent. Much of what is passed off in current discussions on morality is not in fact tolerance at all. If I have no problem with your behaviour, I'm not being tolerant, I just don't care. Secondly, for me to be tolerant, I need to be able to stop whatever it is that you are doing. If I disagree with your behaviour, but I'm not able to stop you, I'm not tolerant, I'm powerless. I can only be acting with tolerance if I have the power to control you. What is passed as tolerance in our community is not really tolerance. It's just moral indifference and impotence. Under that definition, Christians may be the most tolerant people in our community.
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2: Other people have an uncanny way of rubbing us up the wrong way, don't they? We all have one or two in our lives. Hi, I'm Bernie Diamond. I mean, we'd never want to live in a world where we were all the same. That'd be boring. But when it comes to other people's foibles and failings, well, somehow, we wish they were just like us. Why can't they be like me? Why do they have to behave that way? Now, don't get me wrong. I'm not talking about some big group hug that accepts every viewpoint. We're going to disagree with people. That's life. What I'm on about is accepting each person just as they are, just how God made them, their strengths, and those things that for us are their weaknesses. Somehow, when we start doing that, accepting them, it's like forgiveness happens ahead of time. We already know how they're going to behave, and that takes the grating edge, the rawness, out of a relationship. Maybe forgiveness is accepting people just the way God made them.
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1: Peter Anderson here with you this afternoon. Are you working, at home, looking after other people, driving around? 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A short prayer can make all the difference to your day.

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2: In this bulletin, the countdown to the Brisbane Olympics is on, and in sport NRL. With more, I'm Naomi Millam. The Brisbane 2032 Olympic Committee have unveiled the mini countdown clock for the global event. With 6 years to go, the focus is now turning to the legacy the event will leave on the community long after the Games. Brisbane Lord Mayor Adrian Schrinner says it's a special honour to get a countdown clock this far out from the Olympic Games.
3: And from today on, they will see exactly how many days and hours and minutes until the 23rd of July 2032, the opening ceremony over at the new stadium where the world will suddenly discover what this city is all about.
2: Queenslanders are being called on to get behind local athletes early and help build the hype. A senior Jewish leader is speaking out after he was branded an evil Zionist while visiting the site of the Bondi Beach terror attack. Executive Council of Australian Jewry co-chief executive Alex Rivkin says he was at the site with Swans players to hear from a survivor of the massacre when he was confronted by a woman. He said the comments were condemned by witnesses and she was spoken to by police.
4: I think the way that it was dealt with was appropriate and correct, but just the fact that we have to keep dealing with this nonsense, and the Swans bore witness to it, and I think it just shows, you know, it's another important reminder of what goes on in our society sometimes.
2: The Royal Commission into Anti-Semitism is currently ongoing. An education expert says Victorian parents are fed up with the on-again, off-again teachers dispute. Teachers are on strike, marching on State Parliament after voting to hold out for a 35% pay rise. Adam Voigt says it's the pupils and parents who've been forgotten in this dispute.
5: I think today a lot of Victorians could be forgiven for kind of taking that parental view of kind of looking at the Victorian government and looking at the Victorian Education Union and kind of doing that whole, I'm sick of hearing from both of you, go and work it out.
2: More strikes could be held on August 4th. Australian researchers have developed a breakthrough material which magnetically removes small plastics and some cancer-causing chemicals. The material uses magnetic separation technology to remove the pollutants in wastewater. A Christian convert and former government official who fled for her life from Afghanistan is appealing for help from Christian organisations to avoid being deported back to her homeland. Ziba Mastour faces possible execution on her return because of her faith and former job. She initially escaped to Pakistan but was forced to move on to Qatar when Pakistan started sending up to 1 million asylum seekers back to Afghanistan. Ms. Mastour fears being sent back as well once her temporary visa expires in Qatar unless she's offered political asylum somewhere. And three evangelical leaders have filed a lawsuit challenging a recent constitutional amendment in Switzerland that bans lawmakers in the Geneva region from wearing visible religious symbols. The Geneva Grand Council narrowly passed the law, which was then supported by just over half the region's voters in a referendum. To NRL, the Broncos will be without Brendan Piacura for Saturday's Queensland derby with the Cowboys. The star forward has been sidelined indefinitely after sustaining a concussion in last week's clash with the Panthers. Broncos prop Ben Tolte says he's a valued teammate.
6: Brendy's good. He's always the happiest bloke in the joint, so we know what Brendy brings and everything like that. It's unfortunate what he's going through at the moment, but he always brings a smile into our face, and Brendy's going to be just fine.
2: Meantime, the Panthers have suffered a hit ahead of tonight's Round 21 opener with star fullback Dylan Edwards ruled out. That's the latest Vision National News. I'm Naomi Millam.
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1: You know what they say, no pain, no gain. I'm Danny Sinnott with another Brave to Go. I recently began my fitness journey and felt impressed to work on my core strength. And since I'm really out of condition and have been for a long time, I decided that Pilates might be a good fit for me. And since one of my besties is already in a class, I thought it would be fun to hang out and get fit at the same time. Well, if you've ever taken part in a Pilates class, you understand what it looks like. It looks simple, just stretches, but it's actually very hard work, and the breathing techniques that go along with it, while quite relaxing, also take a lot of concentration and focus. So I finished the class feeling worked out, but not too bad. But by the next day, I was a little sore, and by day two, I was so stiff and sore that I could have easily blitzed it in an audition for the Tin Man in The Wizard of Oz. But it was good pain because I gained strength. And the more I do, the less pain I'll feel and the stronger I'll become and the healthier I'll be for the kingdom. Is God calling you to strengthen something in your life? Push through it. No pain, no gain. For more resources, podcasts and videos on doing life together, head on over to our website, braveenough.org.
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bringing you good music here on your local Christian radio station. You're with Peter Anderson until 3 this afternoon. I do hope your day is going well, but if you are having a bit of a rough one, remember, we often can't control what is happening to us, but we do get to choose our response. Respond to fear and worry by trusting in the goodness of God.

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2: This is Contus Benedict of the Thought. Had an altercation not that long ago at the tradesperson who thought they knew a lot better. The inflexibility was quite disturbing. I'm not too pleased with the way I reacted. How should I conduct myself? Am I responsible for what others do, or am I responsible for who I am and what I do? I've been in pastoral ministry for well over 40 years, and during this time, I'm sometimes overwhelmed by people's comments. He does that. She does that. Some start to nitpick everything a person says or does. There are those who, for whatever reason, believe that it's their job to correct, to change another person. At the end of the day, I'm responsible for whom I am and my walk with God. It's not my job to change anyone. This is God's. And you want to know something about that? He does a far better job than I do. God calls us to be lights in the world. The words of the Lord Jesus. You are salt of the earth. You are the light of the world. Let your light shine before others, that they may see your good deeds and glorify your Father in heaven. This has been Contus Benedict with the Thought.
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2: In this bulletin, Anthony Albanese addresses a national Labor conference and Donald Trump threatens Iranian infrastructure. Good afternoon, I'm Naomi Millam. The Prime Minister has addressed Labor members at the party's national conference in Adelaide. He's announced the expansion of the paid prac program, meaning students doing on-the-job training across another 10 occupations will be eligible for about $338 a week.
3: We will expand paid prac to physio and occupational therapy, clinical psychology, pharmacy and podiatry, speech pathology, audiology, radiography, rehab therapies, and our future paramedics. This is real help with the cost of living for tens of thousands of Australians.
2: The key focus has been on the economy and cost of living. The Australian Christian Lobby has welcomed the passing of new care and protection laws for children in the Northern Territory. It says they'll strengthen protections for vulnerable children across the top end. The ACL believes the laws will prioritise safety and improve stability, permanency and legal representation for children. NT Director Nicholas Lay noted that Territory children have not been adequately protected in the past and these laws seek to address that. The 10,000-member Doctors' Union of New South Wales, known as the Australian Salaried Medical Officers Federation, is shocked at a move by its members' regulator. The Australian Health Practitioner Regulation Agency, known as APRA, has adopted the International Holocaust Remembrance Alliance working definition of anti-Semitism as a reference tool. The union believes that risks conflating legitimate criticism of government policies and actions with anti-Semitism. It fears it will be weaponized vexatiously and politically against its members. US President Donald Trump has threatened to bomb Iranian infrastructure any time there's an attack on a ship in the Strait of Hormuz. Nine's US correspondent Lily Greer has more.
4: Donald Trump has attended the dignified transfer of four US service members killed in action in the Middle East in recent days, saluting the soldiers as their transfer cases were returned to their families draped in the American flag at an airbase in Delaware. The human toll of the American conflict with Iran is in focus as the US president posts fresh threats online, warning Iran against further attacks in the Strait of Hormuz, threatening to target bridges, power plants and infrastructure near the capital Tehran in retaliation if it does. Iran has responded simply by saying its policy is an eye for an eye.
2: Lily Greer reporting. An American evangelist plans to turn a former Vermont college campus into a Christian university. It was owned by a Christian whiskey tycoon who wanted to give it away to a fellow believer. Evangelist Tommy Zito has reportedly reached a confidential deal to turn the 26-building complex and 40 hectares of land into a Christ-centered university. To AFL, Gold Coast's Matt Rowell admits his side are desperate to break a disappointing mid-season slump. The Suns sank to an eighth straight loss last week and sit two wins outside the wildcard rankings with five rounds to play. Rowell says they're frustrated but far from giving up.
5: Again, it was a bit frustrating on the weekend because we thought we were better but just couldn't get over the line. Don't want to be in this position with eight straight losses and we hold ourselves to a high standard, but we're all in it together. We're working towards trying to win that game and we're all working there.
2: The Suns face Carlton this week, with the Blues also looking to bounce back after two straight losses of their own. That's the latest Vision National News. I'm Naomi Millam.
6: I hope your day is going well. Peter Anderson here with you. You know, one of the first Bible verses that I learnt is from 1 Peter chapter 5, verse 7. Cast all your anxiety on him because he cares for you. No matter what you're going through today, God can handle whatever you throw his way.

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1: Need a laugh? 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An Episcopal church revealed some children's answers to church school questions. They're what I like to call beautifully incorrect. Here's some of them. Noah's wife was Joan of Arc. The fifth commandment, humor your father and mother. Here's one of the best. Lot's wife was a pillar of salt by day and a ball of fire by night. Hey, how about this for contrast? A Christian can have only one wife. They call this monotony. Kids are great, aren't they? They keep us from taking ourselves too seriously, have you noticed?
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2: 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You can focus on the opportunities in front of you or the problems, the upside or the downside, the costs or the benefits, the pleasure or the pain, the people who like you or the people who hate you, the things you are good at or the things you are bad at, your past, your present or your future. You get the point. State is king. 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
1: In this bulletin, Labor cohort gather in Adelaide, Victorian teachers rally in Melbourne CBD, and house prices on the decline. With more, I'm Gareth Stafford. The Prime Minister has opened the 50th National Labor Conference since Australia's federation. More than 2,000 members have gathered in Adelaide to debate the party's policy platform over the next 4 days. Anthony Albanese admits some Australians are doing it tough, but claims he's addressing economic issues. He says the country is punching above its weight in a challenging global environment.
2: The work all of us must take from this conference to the country that we love, bringing aspiration in reach of all Australians, creating opportunity for all Australians, delivering real change for all Australians.
1: The conference is held every 3 years. Victorian teachers are rallying in the city demanding a pay rise. Kiara Parker is there.
3: Tens of thousands of teachers across the state are on strike today. Thousands of them here joining a rally in Bourke Street Mall as their pay dispute drags on. Dressed in red and holding signs reading overworked and undervalued, they're marching to state parliament, turning up the heat on the Allan government after almost a year of failed negotiations. The mass walkout comes after teachers, principals and education support staff voted against a 28.3% pay increase over 4 years. They're holding out for a 35% pay hike over 3 years and say an election year is the time to fight for what they deserve.
4: No, not backing down. And honestly, I'll be positive. I'm looking forward to seeing a proper deal.
3: The education union isn't ruling out further strike action if their demands aren't met.
1: Kiara Parker reporting. Reduced confidence, consecutive interest rate hikes and affordability pressures are being blamed for a drop in house prices across the capital cities. Domain data for the June quarter shows Melbourne recorded the steepest decline in nearly 4 years. Chief of Economics and Research, Dr. Nicola Powell, says units were largely unaffected by the downturn.
5: But what we did see is a nudging downwards of unit prices across most of our capital cities. But I think it's the affordability edge that makes them much more attractive, much more accessible to a broader buyer group.
1: In Sydney, it was the first quarterly drop in 3.5 years. Three evangelical leaders have filed a lawsuit challenging a recent constitutional amendment in Switzerland that bans lawmakers in the Geneva region from wearing visible religious symbols. The Geneva Grand Council narrowly passed the law, which was then supported by just over half the region's voters in a referendum. The traditional tomb of Esther and Mordecai in Iran has been closed indefinitely. Iranian officials cite the need for urgent renovations as the reason for the shutdown. Others say security threats from Islamic extremists is the real reason, following repeated attacks on the site over recent years. The tomb is in the city of Hamadan, which is traditionally identified with ancient Shushan, where the events of the Book of Esther took place. Jews believe it's where Queen Esther and her cousin Mordecai were entombed after God used them to save the Jewish people. This board and the Perth Bears have confirmed the signing of the Broncos' Gihamat Shibasaki from 2027 as the new franchise prepares to enter the NRL. Head coach Mal Meninga says the 28-year-old has been on their radar for some time and the test player will add a new dimension to their backline. Round 21 action kicks off tonight with the Eels hosting the Panthers. Penrith without fullback Dylan Edwards, who's ruled out with a head gash suffered in last week's loss to Brisbane. That's the latest Vision National News. I'm Gareth Stafford.
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1: Around the world, organisations who survey people on their beliefs have a category called no religion. There is the assumption that those people who state they are not religious have no interest in the spiritual side of life. As the numbers in the no religion categories rise, many suggest that this is pointing to the death of faith and supernatural belief. Rodney Stark, in his book, The Triumph of Faith, looks at statistics from Iceland, thought to be the most irreligious nation on earth. Stark found that 34% of Icelanders believe in reincarnation and 55% believe in elves, trolls, gnomes, and fairies. Just because people say they have no religion does not make them secular atheists. G.K. Chesterton wrote, "When people stop believing in God, they don't believe in nothing, they believe in everything."
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0: You know, even when the road gets tough, we are here to bring you peace. I'm Ray Kington, and this is The Drive Time as we get you home with a little bit of purpose this afternoon.
1: Good afternoon. In stories making news, the seasonally adjusted unemployment rate has remained steady at 4.4% for June. The Australian Bureau of Statistics says 76,000 more people were employed in June, including 47,000 part-timers. There are reports in Victoria of another imminent challenge to Jacinta Allen's leadership. The Australian is reporting there's a growing discontent within her own faction, with many unimpressed with her presentation at a recent caucus retreat in Ballarat. Venezuela's ousted president Nicolas Maduro will go on trial for his drug trafficking case in New York in June next year. US forces snatched the former president and his wife from their compound in Caracas in January. And in sport, Mitch Lewis has turned his back on free agency, signing a four-year extension with Hawthorn. The 27-year-old was being pursued by a number of clubs, but ultimately chose to re-sign with the Hawks. I'm Gareth Stafford, and those are the latest news and sport headlines.

0: driving you home. It's Ray Kington with you. Keep it locked right here. Lots more to come with some terrific music and messages all lined up as we continue now.
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0: Hey, it's Ray Kington, encouraging music and uplifting words to carry you through the afternoon. It is great to have you along.
1: Living in Faith with Pastor Con. I strongly believe that God always provides. He meets our needs. I also believe that we struggle with the dilemma of my will versus God's will. There's a spiritual struggle, a tug of war. And I reckon most of us understand that and experience it. We know what's right, yet we do what's wrong. We face temptation and guilt. Yes, there are those who have learned to hide this, becoming numb to conviction. Did you know that the Lord Jesus gives us strategies that help and empower? The label Christian is often thrown around. Some have a deep understanding of what it really means, while others have absolutely no idea about the faith. Before the term Christian was used, those who followed the Lord Jesus were referred to as believers, disciples, or followers. The term Christian was originally used in a sarcastic way to refer to followers of Christ who didn't recognize the Emperor of Rome. Over time, the term Christian was taken on board with pride, to be Christ-like, to imitate the Lord Jesus in all that we do. Living in Faith with Pastor Con.
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1: In this bulletin, leadership rumblings persist in Victoria, Brisbane celebrating a milestone, and a retailer taken to court. With more, I'm Gareth Stafford. Labor's national conference is underway in Adelaide, with the economy taking centre stage on day one. Michael Packey has more.
2: The Prime Minister has delivered the keynote speech here at the Adelaide Convention Centre, where more than 2,000 Labor members have gathered to decide the party's policy platform in the lead-up to the next election. Anthony Albanese says he understands the cost of living pressures facing many Australians, claiming he will deliver a fairer and better future for all.
3: Because Australia can only seize this moment if every Australian can reach for it.
2: Labor members are pushing for a number of issues they'd like resolved, especially around the growing use of AI, a gas tax on energy companies, and gambling reform.
1: Michael Packey reporting. There are reports in Victoria of another imminent challenge to Jacinta Allen's leadership. The Australian is reporting there's a growing discontent within her own faction, with many unimpressed by her presentation at a recent caucus retreat in Ballarat. But the paper's Victorian political editor, Anthony Galloway, says there's one problem.
4: We're talking about a group of MPs here in the Victorian Labor Party who have never done this. They don't actually exactly know the mechanics of how to do this. They've never rolled a leader before. None of them. It's been decades and decades since a Victorian Labor leader faced any kind of spill.
1: The last Labor leader to be rolled successfully was John Brumby in 1999, who was replaced by Steve Brax, who went on to be Premier. Olympic Committee leaders are feeling confident the timeline for the Brisbane 2032 Games is on track. Today marks exactly 6 years to go. A countdown clock is being unveiled in the Queen Street Mall. Brisbane 2032 President Andrew Liveris says the Games budget is evolving.
5: We all are realistic that what was put in as a bid versus what actually ends up happening is subject to many things, and we've had a lot of changes to this. So we're going to be doing a bottom-up budget for our board and for the IOC per the contract next year. We just need to finalise sports and finalise the sports to venues late this year, and then we'll have the budget.
1: Landmarks across the city will be lit up in green and gold tonight to mark the occasion. An online retailer is being taken to court, accused of making false connections to victims of the Bondi terror attack. Fair Trading is seeking financial penalties against Bondi United, alleging it told customers it would donate a portion of its clothing sales to victims of the shooting. The website has since been shut down. Pregnancy Help Australia, which was founded on Christian values nearly 50 years ago, now has around 50 centres to help women with an unexpected pregnancy. Its helpline volunteers offer support just by listening in a non-judgmental way. Coordinator Sally Alford told Vision Radio many callers are pro-choice.
6: We do hear from a lot of women who describe themselves as pro-choice. They're considering abortion or after abortion, and it's a really confusing time for them because suddenly it doesn't make sense anymore. And so they can feel isolated from their own social group and their family or their friends. And so just having that anonymous space to be able to feel accepted and not judged and valued is really important.
1: The Pregnancy Helpline is open from 8 a.m. to 10 p.m. every day of the year. To sport and pole vault, Anina Kennedy says it's a massive honour to be named as Australia's flag bearer for the Commonwealth Games.
7: This team is so strong. Our Commonwealth team is always so strong, and there are so many deserving athletes that this could have gone to, so I feel super lucky. I feel super honoured.
1: Para swimmer Tim Hodge will carry the King's baton. That's the latest Vision National News. I'm Gareth Stafford.
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0: Hi, I'm Bernie Diamond. The more technology we seem to get in our hands, the more connected we become. I mean, way back when, the postal service was a major innovation. Then came telephones and cars, faxes, mobile phones, email. These days, my daughter communicates with her friends through MySpace.com and MSN Messenger and SMS. But the other thing you notice is the more of this stuff we have, the busier we become. The more options we have, we cram-pack our lives full of doing and stuff. The incredible paradox is that the more technology we have at our fingertips, the less we actually communicate. You know, the sort of communication that happened when we went camping as kids and sat around the fire and just talked. Somehow we're so busy these days that that sort of comfortable, relationship-building, affirming communication seems to have gone out the window, whether it's with other people or with God. I mean, who's got time to pray these days? Just to spend some time with God, really?
1: Like us on Facebook.

0: It's Ray Kington with you. I hope you're spending the afternoon well. Hope you've had a great day as we roll through with the drive time and plenty of great music to keep you company and some wonderful messages as well.
1: Good afternoon. In stories making news. A new court will be established dedicated to resolving workplace matters. The Prime Minister has announced the creation of a Fair Work Court at Labor's National Conference in Adelaide. An online retailer is being taken to court, accused of making false connections to victims of the Bondi terror attack. Fair Trading is seeking financial penalties against Bondi United, alleging it told customers it would donate a portion of its clothing sales to victims of the shooting. Fresh domain figures show house and unit prices across the capital cities fell by more than 1% in the June quarter. It marks the first quarterly decline in more than 3 years. Further drops are expected as rate hikes and budget changes weigh on the market. And in sport, the Perth Bears have confirmed the signing of Broncos' Gihemat Shibasaki from 2027. Head coach Mal Meninga says the 28-year-old has been on their radar for some time. I'm Gareth Stafford, and those are the latest news and sport headlines.

0: Hello, hope you've had a terrific day. It's Ray Kington with you for The Drive Home. 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

0: driving you home this afternoon, it's Ray Kington. Maybe you're stuck in a bit of traffic, doesn't matter, we've got you covered. And your spirit, well, doesn't have to be crawling along, jammed in one place. We've got the music to keep things moving this afternoon.
1: It's a wonderful thing when it's going right, but when it's not, a friend of mine used to say to his wife, "What is it today, darling? Love or commitment?" In spite of all the platitudes, sometimes love just isn't enough. Remember the marriage vows? Sickness and health, richer or poorer, better or worse? How many of us stood there mostly clueless about what we were agreeing to? If love was enough, the whole world would be in love forever. And that's where commitment comes in. Being committed on the days it doesn't feel like love, because those days will come and go. I'm not talking about submission to endless abuse, but committing when it's actually a tough grind, with a higher goal in mind. In Scripture, it talks about us blokes loving our wives like Christ loved the church. That's one heck of a commitment, giving ourselves up for our wives like Christ did for us. And yet the magnificent contradiction is in giving ourselves up for one another and committing to see it through brings a richness of relationship into our lives and others.
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1: In this bulletin, unions welcome the establishment of a new court, jobless rate takes a slight hit, and the new Wallabies coach getting down to business. With more, I'm Gareth Stafford. Unions hope a newly announced Fair Work Court will be up and running next year. The dedicated Workplace Relations Court will be made up of specialist judges with relevant experience and will work alongside the Fair Work Commission to speed up dispute resolution. ACTU Secretary Sally McManus says workers have been waiting for this since the Industrial Relations Court was abolished in 1997.
2: We'd like to see it set up next year, you know, or as soon as possible, but we want to aim for next year because once you work out those details, there should be no reason why this isn't fast-tracked.
1: The Prime Minister says consultation on the design will begin this year. Australia's jobless rate has risen slightly in June and now sits at 4.4%. Just over 76,000 jobs were created over the month, but well over half are part-time. The data shows while people are holding down work, they are doing fewer hours. Federal police say criminal networks are increasingly weaponising AI to steal millions from everyday Australians. Amy Drew explains.
3: Authorities say more than $45 million has already been lost to scammers this year amid a spike in fake investment scams. Criminals are using AI to mimic legitimate platforms and often prey on inexperienced investors. One young Queenslander lost more than $166,000 to a sophisticated cryptocurrency scam targeted through an online ad. Detectives say many victims are not coming forward because they fear judgment from family, friends and the public. Police are urging people to be cautious, stressing if an opportunity seems too good to be true, it likely is.
1: Amy Drew reporting. Houthi rebels claim to have fired on two Saudi oil tankers in the Red Sea. The Iran-backed group claims the vessels were targeted for violating a blockade they'd announced they were implementing in the area. They claim a further 10 ships have been forced to retreat. UK Christian giving charity Stewardship has reported its highest level of donations and grants. More than $300 million was donated through the organisation last year, with more than a million grants distributed. Stewardship was founded 120 years ago as the United Kingdom Evangelisation Trust. It has more than 30,000 donors who support evangelical churches, charities and Christian workers to advance the gospel. The Christian music community is mourning Canadian worship leader Brian Dirksen, who passed away from cancer at the age of 60. He's renowned for writing worship anthems such as Refiner's Fire, Faithful One, and Come Now is the Time to Worship. Fellow Christian singer-songwriter Matt Redman said Brian was a huge inspiration to him and will be deeply missed. To sport, and new Wallabies coach Les Kiss has unveiled his first test squad for the upcoming series against Japan. Lachlan Gray reports.
4: The Kiss era may be over at Queensland, but there's a distinct Reds flavour to his first national side. Uncapped centre Isaac Henry has been called into the 34-man Wallabies squad as cover for the injured Len Ikitau. Reds trio Hunter Paisami, Carter Gordon and Jos Nasser also named after missing last week's win over Italy, but the headline act is Lukan Salakayoloto, once overlooked by former coach Joe Schmidt, now back in Wallabies gold. Harry Wilson retains the captaincy ahead of the two-test Japan series that will see Australia face a familiar foe in Eddie Jones.
1: Lachlan Gray reporting. And Jessica Fox and Lachlan Bassett have advanced to the C1 semi-finals on day three of the Canoe Slalom World Championships in Oklahoma. That's the latest Vision National News. I'm Gareth Stafford.
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0: the words of the Lord Jesus in Matthew chapter 5. You are the salt of the earth, but if the salt loses its saltiness, how can it be made salty again? It's no longer good for anything, except to be thrown out and trampled underfoot. You are the light of the world. A town built on a hill cannot be hidden. Neither do people light a lamp and put it under a bowl. Instead, they put it on its stand, and it gives light to everyone in the house. In the same way, let your light shine before others, that they may see your good deeds and glorify your Father in heaven. What a fantastic passage of Scripture. This is Condus Benedict. These verses should never be used as a weapon to put others down. They are there to primarily encourage each one of us. Not them, but me. Not them, but you. Each one of us in our walk with the Lord. So I say to myself, what sort of salt am I? What sort of light do I put forward? When I take it personally, then things change. There is always a greater impact. The good news is that the Lord Jesus promises to give us all that we need in this life. This is Condus Benedict.
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0: It's Ray Kington here, some great songs and a greater purpose too. That's what we're all about. So stay with us for the drive home.
1: Good afternoon. In stories making news, there's a growing push for a royal commission into the killings of women and girls. A petition started 6 months ago has now gained a national following, weeks after the alleged murder of four women in just 4 days. Houthi rebels claim to have fired on two Saudi oil tankers in the Red Sea. The Iran-backed group claims the vessels were targeted for violating a blockade they'd announced they were implementing in the area. They claim a further 10 ships have been forced to retreat. New research reveals 1 in 5 Australians are skipping hygiene essentials to make ends meet. The Good 360 report found young people are most at risk, with more than half experiencing hygiene poverty at some point. Women, single parents and renters also amongst those affected. And in the AFL, St Kilda forward Max King is set to return to the field after nearly 2 years out with injury when the Saints face North Melbourne on Sunday. I'm Gareth Stafford, and those are the latest news and sport headlines.

0: Hello, hope you're enjoying your drive home. It's Ray Kington with you for this afternoon portion of the day. 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

0: Hello, Ray Kington with you for The Drive Home. And has this radio station impacted you? We get a lot of messages saying how it does. Emails, letters, even pigeons occasionally. 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
1: This is Condis Benedict with a thought for the day. In another time, another place, the king of Babylon, Nebuchadnezzar, was disturbed by a dream. Daniel, God's man, is able to interpret the dream. God wonderfully blessed Daniel's unswerving faith and trust. He gave him insight. He gave him wisdom. I believe that God, the God of heaven, the Lord Jesus, wonderfully blesses our faith and our trust in him. Places each one of us in situations where we are to have an influence on people. What is it that others see in us? What legacy will we leave behind? My prayer is that they will see something of the grace and the love of God. The Lord Jesus said to his disciples, "Love one another as I have loved you. By this shall all men know that you are my disciples." Anyone who really seeks to find the truth will be led by God to the truth. God requires a search, a desire in the heart to put feet to our prayers and to our aspirations. This is Condis Benedict with a thought for the day.
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3: In this bulletin, Labor takes aim at conservative politics, a push for another royal commission, and Victorian teachers not giving up the fight. With more, I'm Gareth Stafford. The Prime Minister has railed against One Nation and its leader Pauline Hanson without mentioning either of them by name. Anthony Albanese has used his speech to the National Labor Conference to criticise conservative politics. Mr Albanese says being a party of grievance without any solutions doesn't work.
4: And while you can go a long way in politics for a long time by raging against a system that you're a part of without a plan to fix it, that doesn't build anything. It doesn't change anything.
3: Latest polling shows One Nation's primary vote is equal to that of Labor at 30%. There's a growing push for a royal commission into the killing of women and girls. A petition started 6 months ago has now gained a national following, weeks after the alleged murders of four women in just 4 days. Australian Femicide Watch founder Sherelle Moody says the domestic violence crisis won't end without taking action.
5: If you believe their deaths should be examined on a national stage, that their families deserve a national truth-telling, then that should be the one reason that you sign. Just say to yourself, what if it was my mum? What if it was my daughter?
3: If this story has raised concerns with you or someone you know, the number for help is 1-800-RESPECT. The Victorian Education Union isn't ruling out further strike action if their demands aren't met, as their pay dispute drags on. Thousands dressed in red have rallied in the city, marching to state parliament, turning up the heat on the Allan government after almost a year of failed negotiations. The mass walkout comes after the latest offer, a 28.3% pay increase over 4 years, rejected. They're holding out for a 35% pay rise over 3 years. Their message, they won't be backing down.
6: We all deserve better. We don't want to be locked into a four-year deal and have to do this every election year. 3 years and better for our staff and for the kids.
3: They also have concerns about classroom sizes, staff-to-student ratios and teaching conditions. A Christian convert and former government official who fled for her life from Afghanistan is appealing for help from Christian organisations to avoid being deported back to her homeland. Ziba Mastour faces possible execution on her return because of her faith and former job. She initially escaped Pakistan, but was forced to move on to Qatar when Pakistan started sending up to 1 million asylum seekers back to Afghanistan. Ms. Mastour fears being sent back as well once her temporary visa expires in Qatar unless she's offered political asylum elsewhere. Three evangelical leaders have filed a lawsuit challenging a recent constitutional amendment in Switzerland that bans lawmakers in the Geneva region from wearing visible religious symbols. The Geneva Grand Council narrowly passed the law, which was then supported by just over half the region's voters in a referendum. To sport and in the NRL, West Tigers coach Benji Marshall believes they need to get out of their own heads to bounce back from last week's 32-0 loss against the Bulldogs. They head down the highway to face the Raiders in the nation's capital on Saturday afternoon. Marshall says he's doing everything he can to keep spirits high after a tough few weeks.
7: Constantly, I'm always thinking about what does the team need from me every day and what version of me do they need, and they need me at my best every day, and myself, so I think that's really important.
3: Meantime, Melbourne Storm's Cameron Munster is reportedly in talks with the PNG Chiefs to join the side in 2028. News Corp reports the Storm have granted Munster a small window to chat with the Chiefs before the November 1 transfer window officially opens. That's the latest Vision National News. I'm Gareth Stafford.

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2: 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When Jesus said he was the way, the truth, and the life, he was giving us a way home. Sometimes following Jesus is a rough road with plenty of challenges. What's important is not if you like the road, but rather that the directions are accurate.
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1: Good afternoon. In stories making news, there's a growing push for a royal commission into the killings of women and girls. A petition started 6 months ago has now gained a national following, weeks after the alleged murder of four women in just 4 days. Houthi rebels claim to have fired on two Saudi oil tankers in the Red Sea. The Iran-backed group claims the vessels were targeted for violating a blockade they'd announced they were implementing in the area. They claim a further 10 ships have been forced to retreat. New research reveals 1 in 5 Australians are skipping hygiene essentials to make ends meet. The Good 360 report found young people are most at risk, with more than half experiencing hygiene poverty at some point. Women, single parents and renters also amongst those affected. And in the AFL, St Kilda forward Max King is set to return to the field after nearly 2 years out with injury when the Saints face North Melbourne on Sunday. I'm Gareth Stafford, and those are the latest news and sport headlines.
2: God's Money Matters with Darren Lordenbaugh.
3: If you've been listening to the God's Money Matters program for a while now and putting in place what you're learning, then you'll be starting to save some money. The question is, where's the best place to invest these savings? If we want to reap a harvest in the future, where is the best place to plant the seeds? From my studying of the Bible and from research I've read, the Bible isn't really clear about specifically what to invest in. This is what I recommend, and it seems to make sense, and certainly doesn't go against the Bible's teaching. Firstly, I recommend that you invest in your education. Investing in your education has two parts. The first part to this is investing in your vocational education, investing time and resources in becoming proficient in your chosen line of work. I'm a believer in lifelong learning and believe we become more valuable to those we serve as we continue to grow and learn. The second part of investing in your education is understanding what to do with the money when you have it. It's investing in your financial education. The second area to invest in is cash. Now, whilst cash is not technically an investment, it is a tool, and you need some tools in a box to facilitate other investments. You also need an emergency fund and a bank account to pay the bills, etc. Cash is known as a liquid investment, meaning it's easy and fast to access. Thirdly, I recommend investing in shares. Shares either in your own business or in those on the stock market. In your own business is pretty obvious, so I'm going to discuss shares on the share market. The reason shares are next is because of liquidity. Whilst not as liquid as cash, normally you can access cash from shares within a few days. So if you must have access to the cash within your shares for some reason, they are reasonably readily available. Finally, I recommend property. There are various ways and types of property to invest in, which I'm not going to discuss now. These may include investing in domestic property, listed property, commercial property, etc. Property is typically a lumpy, illiquid investment, and that's why I recommend it last. If the capital invested in property is needed in a hurry, it's very difficult to get. After all, you can't sell a room off your home. When setting aside funds to invest, always take time to understand the investment and only invest in what you can lock away for the long term. Investing should be really done with a view of never selling, but holding the investment for the long term. Investments should be purchased for the long-term passive income they produce, not for the short-term capital gains. Investing for short-term capital gains is actually not investing at all. It's gambling. Investing actually is buying an asset for the long-term income with the opportunity and hope that the investment will also rise in value.
2: For more practical financial tips and resources, go to godsmoneymatters.com.

It was just two lovers sitting in the car, listening to Blonde, falling for each other. Pink and orange skies, feeling super childish. No Donald Glover. Missed call from my mother.

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Feet up on the dash, driving nowhere fast, burning through the summer. Radio on blast, make the moment last. She got solar power. 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
1: Living in faith with Condice Benedict. Where did God's people get their strength from? Let's be realistic. Stuff happens in our lives. Stuff that we may not like. There comes a time when we run out of grunt. The Old Testament saints knew where their strength comes from. The nation sang a song of praise in Exodus 15. The Lord is my strength and my defense. He has become my salvation. He is my God, and I will praise him, my Father's God, and I will exalt him. The psalmist had a unique relationship with God. He understood what it was to be in the presence of the Lord. Praise the Lord, he said, for he has heard my cry for mercy. The Lord is my strength and my shield. My heart trusts in him, and he helps me. My heart leaps for joy, and with my song I praise him. The Lord is the strength of his people. This is Condice Benedict.
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2: In this bulletin, Angus Taylor jets to Adelaide, Origin Energy confirms a data hack, and a long-awaited return in the AFL. With more, I'm Gareth Stafford. Opposition leader Angus Taylor has made a lightning trip to Adelaide, where Labor is holding its national conference. More than 2,000 Labor members have gathered to debate and settle on policy positions. Mr. Taylor claims some of what is being suggested will make life even harder for businesses. He's visited the Adelaide Central Market, where he spoke to small food stall owners about their concerns.
3: And I'm out and about talking to small business people here in Adelaide, talking to people across this great city. While I'm out talking to these people, we know that just not far away from here, the Labor Party is having its conference, and the Labor Party is talking to itself.
2: The Labor conference continues until Sunday. Origin Energy has confirmed a data security incident after a hacker claimed to have accessed information belonging to around 2 million customers. In a statement to the ASX, the energy giant says it's working to understand the total number of impacted customers, and any who've been affected will be contacted. Origin also says the data may include incomplete credit card or bank account information. Industry groups say another layer of bureaucracy won't fix Australia's complex industrial relations system. Labor has announced it will set up a standalone Fair Work Court to simplify and speed up the handling of industrial disputes. The Australian Resources and Energy Employer Association's Tom Reid says the previous Industrial Relations Court was abolished for a reason.
4: Because it duplicated existing courts whilst adding no value. We need to see meaningful reform to the underpinning industrial relations laws. Our IR system is too complex and too difficult to administer in the first place.
2: The Prime Minister says consultation on the design will begin this year. Fair Trading is taking an online business to court over claims it engaged in unconscionable conduct in the aftermath of the Bondi terror attack. Bondi United is being accused of falsely claiming a share of its clothing sales would go to victims of the shooting. Fair Trading's Andrew Fleuro says it will be alleged the store was in breach of consumer law.
5: We also allege that Bondi United misled consumers by claiming its founder had a personal connection to Bondi shooting victims when we say they didn't have that connection.
2: The website was taken down once it became aware of the investigation. The Australian Christian Lobby has welcomed the passing of new care and protection laws for children in the Northern Territory. It says they'll strengthen protections for vulnerable children across the top end. The ACL believes the laws will prioritise safety and improve stability, permanency and legal representation for children. The Northern Territory's Director Nicholas Lay noted that Territory children have not been adequately protected in the past, and these new laws seek to address that. An American evangelist plans to turn a former Vermont college campus into a Christian university. It was once owned by a Christian whiskey tycoon who wanted to give it away to a fellow believer. Evangelist Tommy Zito has reportedly reached a confidential deal to turn the 26-building complex and 40 hectares of land into a Christ-centered university. To sport, and St Kilda forward Max King is set to return after nearly 2 years out due to injury when the Saints play North Melbourne on Sunday. Coach Ross Lyon says it'll be a huge boost for the side.
6: We're the smallest team in the AFL last week on average height in the whole competition, so Max is going to help. He's a big man. You know, the ability to get the ball to ground, we're the most intercepted team against in the air over the last 4 or 5 weeks, and it's been a challenge, so that will help.
2: Meantime, Suns coach Damien Hardwick admits he'd love Max's twin brother Ben King to stay at the club, but has strategies in place if he does leave. There have been reports this week King will look to join the Hawks next season. That's the latest Vision National News. I'm Gareth Stafford.

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1: Hi, I'm Bernie Diamond. 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You can check it out. It has a short video of yours truly on the homepage. And the developers, all guys in their 20s, well, they had a bit of fun with it. Before it went live, they stuck a little halo over the video image. We all had a good laugh, and then I told them, take it off. And it just kind of reminded me that if we're made in God's image, then surely God must have a sense of humour. I mean, I hold God in absolute awe, and yet Jesus told us to call him Dad. That was an absolute outrage to the first century Jews. It's still an outrage today, this awesome, beautiful, wonderful God who at the same time is like a tender dad, someone we can sit down and talk with, laugh with, cry with, someone who we can worship. And you see all of that God in one person, Jesus.
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1: Living in faith with Contus Benedict, 2 Peter 1:3. His divine power has given us everything we need for a godly life through our knowledge of him who called us by his own glory and goodness. One of those verses of scripture that we should underline. Hear again the words of the Lord Jesus. Peace I leave with you, my peace I give to you. I do not give to you as the world gives. Do not let your hearts be troubled, and do not be afraid. Message to the disciples as they were walking towards the cross. A message to every believer. Every believer. It's simple and to the point. It is and will always be profound. There are many enticements in this world, many questions and many so-called answers. The simplicity of the good news is the Lord Jesus cares and he makes adequate provision for each one of us. The Lord Jesus can be trusted. The Lord Jesus promises an inner peace that the world or world religions cannot provide. Others pointed to a way, a methodology, a secret path, a teaching. He pointed to himself, the way, the truth, and the life. This is Con Despenedic.
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2: In this bulletin, day one of the ALP conference wraps up in Adelaide. House prices on the decline and the ousted Venezuelan leader faces court. With more, I'm Gareth Stafford. The electoral threat posed by One Nation has dominated the first day of Labor's national conference in Adelaide. Michael Packey has more.
3: The Prime Minister has opened Labor's four-day conference, which helps decide policy positions ahead of the next election. But the overarching theme was One Nation and its leader, Pauline Hanson. Anthony Albanese says he knows many Australians are doing it tough, but argues his government is helping ease cost-of-living pressures. He maintains Conservative parties focus on grievance rather than solutions.
4: None of them have anything new or anything positive to offer our country.
3: Opposition leader Angus Taylor is also in town visiting small business owners at Adelaide Central Market.
5: Not far away from here, the Labor Party is having its conference and the Labor Party is talking to itself.
3: While the economy has dominated day one, gambling reform will be the focus of day two.
2: Michael Packey reporting. Fresh domain figures show house and unit prices across the capital cities fell by more than 1% in the June quarter. It marks the first quarterly decline in more than 3 years. Further drops are expected as rate hikes and the budget changes weigh on the market. Olympic Committee members argue 6 years is enough time to complete the projects ahead of the 2032 Games. As plans and budgets continue to unfold, the legacy plan outlines Brisbane's vision spanning the lead up to the event and the decade following. Lord Mayor Adrian Schrinner says upgraded infrastructure from the Games will benefit residents well into the future.
6: This plan focuses on the practical local things that will make a difference to Brisbane residents. And so upgrades to the way that people experience the city of Brisbane, experience the suburbs, everything from upgrades to local sporting facilities, to parks, to the way that people use the river. These are all things that will leave an amazing legacy behind.
2: Meantime, a major boost ahead of the 2032 Games, with Queensland also set to host next year's World Archery Para Championships. Venezuela's ousted president Nicolas Maduro will go on trial for his drug trafficking case in New York in June next year. He appeared in court on various charges, which he denies. U.S. forces snatched the former president and his wife from their compound in Caracas in January. The traditional tomb of Esther and Mordecai in Iran has been closed indefinitely. Iranian officials cite the need for urgent renovations as the reason for the shutdown. Others say security threats from Islamic extremists is behind it, following repeated attacks on the site in recent years. The tomb is in the city of Hamadan, which is traditionally identified with ancient Shushan, where the events of the Book of Esther took place. Jews believe it's where Queen Esther and her cousin Mordecai were entombed after God used them to save the Jewish people. A skydiving English vicar has given a holy blessing to his cameraman at 4,000 metres above the earth while plunging toward the ground. Reverend Gerard Rundle's tandem stunt raised more than $5,000 for his Newcastle Church's charity to support struggling families and children. To sport and in the NRL, the Roosters are refusing to rush back prop Lindsay Collins from his latest bout of concussion. Collins has been sidelined since late June, coach Trent Robinson saying he'll miss another couple of weeks.
7: It's pretty simple. You look at the symptoms and you look at the recovery and then when he's ready to play, he'll play. But he's on the right track and he's doing well.
2: Meantime, Melbourne's Cameron Munster has been granted permission to negotiate with the PNG Chiefs. The Storm 5/8 comes out of contract at the end of next season. That's the latest Vision National News. I'm Gareth Stafford. You'll always

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1: This is Condis Benedict with a thought for the day.
2: The study of God is not a new topic. It's consumed the efforts and the mind of man since creation. With one exception, Adam and Eve did not study God. They assumed his existence. They knew nothing else, and a world without God would be inconceivable. Their children also had a strong awareness of the existence of God. Communication and awareness was not a problem. What became a problem was sin, rebellion, disobedience. I know better than God knows. God's holding out on me. Does God really care about me? A certain selfishness, I suppose, which is consistent with human nature. This brought about shame. It brought about separation. And yes, you guessed it, the fellowship.

0: with God was broken. Newton's third law of motion was a reality before he thought it up. For every action, there is an equal and opposite reaction. The action was sin, and the reaction was God's judgment and the consequences of that judgment. Separation from God, a need for forgiveness, a need for restoration, an acute awareness of sin, an acute awareness of shame. There are always consequences for our actions. We kid ourselves and we deny this. This is Condus Benedict.
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1: This is Condas Benedict with a thought for the day. The New Testament says, if any of you lacks wisdom, you should ask God, who gives generously to all without finding fault. It's you and I, as we seek in honesty and humility to come before God. When God answers our prayer for wisdom, he's not talking about intelligence, education, the ability to split the atom or anything like that, but wisdom for everyday life. And he wants to give it to us in such a way where he doesn't point the finger at us and say, well, you muffed it yesterday. You don't deserve this, that, or the other. This is God's grace working in our lives. We live in precarious times, times when people are fearful, and all the strength and power of nation after nation, of individuals, means nothing before Almighty God. In times of doubt and fear, we can be reminded that we're not alone. We can also be reminded that God always equips his people with everything that they need for life. Heavenly Father, may we be able to draw close to you and experience the blessings of all your provisions in Christ Jesus, our Saviour. Amen. This is Condas Benedict.
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2: 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It's the biblical idea of grace, forgiveness, patience, and a short memory. Continued human friction without the Christian ethic of grace and forgiveness will be like an engine devoid of oil. It will eventually fail.
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1: Living in faith? Faith is trusting and believing that God has our best interests to heart. And it goes on to influence our attitudes and our actions. To use the words of the psalmist, Psalm 1:3, that person of faith, is like a tree planted by streams of water, which yields its fruit in season and whose leaf does not wither. Whatever they do, prospers. Faith will always have an impact, small or large, and if it doesn't, perhaps it's not faith at all. It just might be a hook to hang our words on, our ideals on. And at the end of the day, our words are hollow without substance. When the mud hits the fan, when the crunch comes, then we're left alone. And that just will not do. The author of Hebrews says that without faith, it's impossible to please God. Because anyone who comes to him must believe that he exists and that he rewards those who earnestly seek him. What a challenge. Faith will always produce good works. Faith will change lives. Faith will revolutionize societies and philosophies. This is Con Desbenedik.
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2: 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We tend to focus on the amazing wonders of healing and God's power, but sometimes gloss over the truth that lives were touched and changed when they encountered the personal touch of God's grace. 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He steps beyond the prayers of a father seeking the healing of his child to the heart of the story. 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
3: We have been looking at about the importance of transferring the whole truth, the whole counsel of God, as the old biblical translation says, the whole counsel of God to the next generation. And that is probably the most important thing that you can do, and the one thing that everyone can do. And that is interceding on behalf of the next generation. And I'm not talking about a quick prayer here and there, or even praying when there is a crisis and there's a need and there's something urgent and you need to go. I'm talking about tenaciously, persistently, intentionally interceding until God answers. You say, Michael, how you can be confident that God will answer that prayer? Simply because the promises of God. I'm going to come back to that passage again, but let me tell you, 1 Corinthians chapter 7 makes it very clear that whenever there's one believing parent, one believing parent, therefore the next generation of that one believing parent as sanctified in that one believing parent. Translation, God has a plan for the lives of the children of even one believing parent. One of the examples that impacted me greatly is a man in the Scripture who would not give up interceding for his next generation. And he got blessed out of his sandals. Because he's not only got the answer to his prayer, they experienced salvation. So I want you to turn with me, please, to Scripture. John's Gospel, chapter 4, beginning at verse 46, all the way to 53. John's Gospel, chapter 4, 46 to 53. It is a story of a man who comes to Jesus interceding on behalf of his son. You know what I love about this man? That he would not be dissuaded, he would not be deterred, even when his own expectations were not met. This is a father, most likely, had very little biblical knowledge. This is a father, most likely, did not know or had no clue of all the theological debates that were going on at the time. This is a father, perhaps, did not know a great deal about Jesus, that he is God of very God in human flesh. And yet, what he expressed here was an unwavering faith in the promise of Jesus, in the words of Jesus. He expressed an immovable faith in the trustworthiness of the words of Jesus. He exercised confident faith in the promise of Jesus. He totally believed Jesus on behalf of his next generation. And that is what I will be focusing on today. This man in John chapter 4 comes to Jesus, like so many of us, out of crisis faith. I think not all of us, I know that, but some of us, when we came to Christ, was a crisis in our life or some issues or something going on, and we in desperation turned to Christ. And you know, nothing wrong with that. Nothing wrong with that. The Lord will honor that crisis faith. But the problem is we dishonor God when our faith stays in that crisis mode or only come to God whenever there is a crisis. That's dishonoring to God. Beloved, listen to me. There can be no doubt that God does not look down or despise or reject crisis faith. But it is dishonoring to God when we stay in a crisis faith, that every time we get into a crisis, we develop that faith. God often answers crisis faith prayer in order that may encourage us to go from strength to strength, to get to higher levels of faith, to move on, graduate to the next step of faith, to go from crisis faith to contagious faith. And that is why I want to show you five steps that have taken place in the life of this man and that they ought to take place in our lives. Because when you go from crisis faith to contagious faith, there are three other steps in between. And so I want to share them with you very quickly. It began, his faith began with a crisis. It's a crisis faith. But secondly, it went to continuing faith. And then thirdly, we see it blossoming into confident faith. And fourthly, it leads to confirmed faith. And finally, we see it here. This father's faith become contagious. As I said, most of us, when we become serious intercessors on behalf of the next generation, we come with a sense of urgency. And that's fine. Nothing wrong with that. God uses these circumstances to draw us to himself. God responds to this, old King James Bible says, importunities. God graciously uses these baby steps of faith to take us to the next step of faith, to the next level of faith, to the next stage of faith. Look at verse 46. A nobleman, that is somebody from the royal household. He's in the king's palace. A nobleman come in desperation. This man is a member of the king's courtiers. This man, no doubt, given his position, he had lots of money, lots of prestige, and lots of influence. But his money, prestige, and power could not help him. He needed a supernatural intervention. He recognized that nothing he's got can help him in his crisis. Thankfully, this crisis situation led him to a budding faith in Jesus. The most amazing thing about our Lord is that he welcomes this type of beginner's faith. He welcomes it. This man implored Jesus. This man besought Jesus. This man urged Jesus. You see it in his voice. This man persisted in intercession with Jesus, even when on the surface it appears, and you'll see it very clearly in the scripture, for on the surface it appears that he's being rebuffed by Jesus. But I want you to remember this rebuff is not intentional focusing on this man. Now, there is a large crowd of people, if you read it in the context, a large crowd of people. And when they see somebody like this, recognized by his clothes, people were making way for him to come to Jesus. So he comes to Jesus. There's a large crowd. And Jesus was speaking to the crowd, not necessarily to this man specifically, even though he was included. Verse 48. Unless you people see miracles and signs and wonders, you will never believe. Here's a biblical fact. Listen to me. I know many of you testify to this as I do. If we are to grow in faith, we must be willing to accept the test of faith. There are many people who wanted faith without being tested in their faith. But it's like a school. You cannot make it to college unless you graduate from high school. And the same thing in the spiritual school. You have to pass the test of faith. There's always a test. Always a test. There can be no testimony without a test. And the test of faith is designed by God to reveal to us, He already knows, is to reveal to us the level of our faith. It is designed to reveal to us the seriousness of our faith or lack thereof. It shows us if our crisis faith willing to grow into a higher level and a higher level and a higher level of faith, or do we just want the crisis to be over? Get me out of this, God! And when He does, we say, hey, what did you do for me lately? It is designed to test if we have a fleeting faith or a continuing faith. Do we just have a temporary faith or a permanent faith? Beloved, please listen to my heart. Listen to me.

He's not going to give up. He's not going to just say, okay. How does he respond to that rebuttal? How does he do that? Verse 49. You people, unless you see... I said, sir, just come with me. I'm not listening to anything else. I'm just come with me. 49, verse 49. What is he saying? He's saying, my faith is in who you are. My faith is not only for what you can do, but of who you are. And that is why his faith goes from crisis faith to continuing faith to confident faith. Look at verse 50. Jesus said, you go, your son lives. I want to tell you, here's a use of imagination. Had this man's faith stayed in a crisis faith mode, had this man's faith was merely a shallow faith, just trying to get what he wants to get, he would have said, now wait a minute, Jesus, aren't you going to come with me and see the boy? Aren't you going to come and lay hands on him and heal him? How can I be sure that this is the case? How do I know that this is really the case? My boy is long, long away from here. Capernaum is right there on the lake, and we're here in Nazareth County. He's a long way away. But he didn't. And the reason he did not is because his crisis faith moved forward to being continuing faith. Now it is confident faith. It's confident. Not arrogance. There's a world of difference between confidence and arrogance. Beloved, confident faith takes God at his word. Amen. Confident faith takes God at his word. Confident faith fully trusts in the promises of God. Confident faith believes without evidence. Confident faith does not doubt in the dark what God has revealed in the daylight. Now, I testify to you, and I told you this before, that I hung and I continue to hang everything in my life on the promises of God. And so can you hang on the promises of God regardless of where your next generation actually are right now, wherever they are spiritually. Because you know and I know that doubt is the enemy of faith, right? Doubt is the enemy of faith. And doubt tempts all of us, including your pastor. Doubt tempts all of us. But doubt needs to continuously being uprooted like a noxious weeds. How? By trusting in the Word of God, by taking hold of the promises of God, by dropping anchor on the promises of God. Many years ago, someone said to me, faith is like a toothbrush. Everyone should have their own and use it regularly. My friend, I can tell you on the authority of the Word of God, if you're a God-fearer, if you're walking daily with God, if you're faithful with God, then you can exercise faith on behalf of the next generation. But here comes something that is of uttermost importance, interceding for the next generation, but we must also model faith to the next generation. We must model that faith, because if we model faith, sooner or later, they will develop their own faith. When they see us go from crisis faith to continuing faith to confident faith, sooner or later, they will experience confirmed faith. This member of King Herod's inner circle believed God for the next generation. He trusted God's word without visible evidence. He couldn't see it. He took Jesus' word for it. He trusted in Jesus' promise. So much so that he did not rush home that day. Earlier I told you about God's promise in 1 Corinthians 7, 14, 15, and 16. That non-believing children of the one who is a believing parent are sanctified or set aside for God to do work in their life. This means that as you

0: to seed your next generation as you pray for the next generation, you can rest at peace. You're not anxious. You're not worried. You're interceding. You're not giving up. But you're at peace. Somehow, somewhere, sometime, God is going to keep His word. God is going to keep His promises. So you rest in peace. Question. You know why this is really important? Do you know why it's important? Listen to me. Because it has nothing to do with who I am or who you are or who anybody else is. It has nothing to do with who we are. Important as we are to the heart of God, has nothing to do with us. It has everything to do with the character of God. And you see it throughout the scripture. God accepted Abraham's intercession on behalf of Lot and his family. God blessed Pharaoh because of Joseph. God accepted Moses' intercession on behalf of the stiff-necked, rebellious people. And God blessed Solomon because of the prayers of David. God answered Hannah's prayer and blessed her with Samuel. And I can go on and on and on and on. I wrote a book on this prayer of people of old. Look at the text with me, please. When the nobleman went home the next day, it's the next day. You know how I know that? Going to see it. The servant met him, probably a gate of the city. They probably stayed at that gate all night long, waiting for the boss to come home. They were probably saying to each other, the boss man is not going to believe what happened. The boss man is not going to believe the good news that we got for him. The boss man will probably want to see for himself. Oh, wait till he gets home and he sees for himself what happened. The servants probably could not sleep that night, but the nobleman did. So when he came home, he only asked one question. Just one question. One question. Nope, it was not. Let me see for myself. Where is the boy? No. You know what the question was? What time did this happen? What time did this happen? What time was the boy healed? Listen, I'm using sanctified imagination here, okay? Boss, what difference does it make? Oh, it makes all the difference in the world. Because this is not a coincidence. This is not a happenstance. This is not an accident. This is not luck. It happened the very second the promise was uttered from the lips of Jesus. Crisis faith gave way to continuing faith, which developed into confident faith. Now it becomes confirmed faith. And my beloved friends, confirmed faith must lead to contagious faith. If you seek God and God answers you and you keep your mouth shut and you don't testify, think about it. Verse 53. They told him, of course, yesterday. That's how I know it was the day after that he didn't come home right away. When the nobleman confirmed the moment of the miracle, the Bible said, so he and his entire household, they all got converted. His testimony and his witness to his household, that including all the servants and the slaves and the children, the grandchildren, everybody's in the household, became believers. That's the word of testimony. The Samaritan woman, she came and she said, come and see a man who told me everything about my life. Testimony. They all came out. Testimony. Testimony. They won the victory with the word of God and the word of their testimony. If I learned anything about the word of God, is I know this. God is a covenant-making and covenant-keeping God. God loves to work with multiple generations. God loves to bless whole households to be used and blessed by God. And that is why believing on behalf of the next generation is not an option. It's not an option. And you see it throughout the New Testament, not just the Old Testament, but you see it in the New Testament. In Acts chapter 10, the very first Gentile, it was a captain in the Italian army. He was Italian. He was not Jew. This is the first Gentile ever to believe and be redeemed by the Lord Jesus Christ. Cornelius. The Bible said in Acts 10, Cornelius and his whole household believed and were baptized. You go into Acts chapter 16, when Paul and Silas were singing in the prison, and there was an earthquake, and the jailer thought, oh, the people are going to escape, and then the government's going to kill me, so he's about to take his own life. And Paul says, stop, we're all here. And then he said, what must I do to be saved? And the apostle Paul shares with him, believe in the Lord Jesus Christ. And the Bible said, Acts 16, the Philippian jailer and his whole household, can you say whole household? Believed. You go again, Acts 16, Lydia, businesswoman, when she came to the Lord, her whole household. God loves to work with multiple generations. The question is, will you covenant to at least intercede for the next generation?
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2: I just wanted to thank Dr. Youssef for his walk with the Lord and for his testimony and for his daily devotional that he sends out. And almost every day, it speaks to my heart. It's something that I'm going through personally or something that I see some of my friends going through. It always draws me closer to the Lord and to praise the Lord more. And I just want to thank him so much, and I really appreciate his walk with the Lord. And just want to tell you thank you.
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2: In Daniel chapter 10, we come to the fifth vision that Daniel is given. The first one was a few years after he came to Babylon, and that vision was to interpret Nebuchadnezzar's dream, declaring there would be four kingdoms on earth before Messiah established his kingdom. Then he had a vision in the first year of Belshazzar's reign of the same four kingdoms presented as four beasts, the lion, the bear, the leopard, and then an indescribably ferocious beast. Then he had the vision in the third year of Belshazzar of the ram and the goat, who were identified as the Persian and the Greek kingdoms. And then in the first year of Darius, when he began to pray for the restoration of Jerusalem, Gabriel came to show him that there were 70 sevens determined for the children of Israel. And we saw that 69 of those have passed up until the crucifixion of the Lord Jesus. But the final seven is yet to come and is described in the New Testament as the Great Tribulation. Now we come in Daniel chapter 10 to the fifth vision. In the third year of Cyrus, king of Persia, a message was revealed to Daniel, whose name was called Belshazzar. This message was true, but the appointed time was long, and he understood the message and had understanding of the vision. In those days I, Daniel, was mourning 3 full weeks. I ate no pleasant food, no meat or wine came into my mouth, nor did I anoint myself at all, till 3 whole weeks were fulfilled. Now on the 24th day of the first month, as I was by the side of the great river, that is, the Tigris, I lifted my eyes and looked, and behold a certain man clothed in linen, whose waist was girded with gold of Uphaz. His body was like beryl, his face like the appearance of lightning, his eyes like torches of fire, his arms and his feet like burnished bronze in colour, and the sound of his words like the voice of a multitude. And I, Daniel, alone saw the vision, for the men who were with me did not see the vision. But a great terror fell upon them, so they fled to hide themselves. Therefore I was left alone when I saw this great vision. And no strength remained in me, for my vigour was turned to frailty in me. I retained no strength, yet I heard the sound of his words. And while I heard the sound of his words, I was in a deep sleep on my face, with my face to the ground. Suddenly a hand touched me, which made me tremble on my knees and on the palms of my hands. And he said to me, O Daniel, man greatly beloved, understand the words that I speak to you, and stand upright, for I have now been sent to you. While he was speaking this word to me, I stood trembling. Then he said to me, Do not fear, Daniel, for from the first day that you set your heart to understand and to humble yourself before your God, your words were heard, and I have come because of your words. But the prince of the kingdom of Persia withstood me 21 days. And behold, Michael, one of the chief princes, came to help me, for I had been left alone there with the kings of Persia. Now I have come to make you understand what will happen to your people in the latter days, for the vision refers to many days yet to come. When he had spoken such words to me, I turned my face toward the ground and became speechless. And suddenly one having the likeness of the sons of men touched my lips. Then I opened my mouth and spoke, saying to him who stood before me, "My Lord, because of the vision, my sorrows have overwhelmed me, and I have retained no strength. For how can this servant of my Lord talk with you, my Lord? As for me, no strength remains in me now, nor is any breath left in me." Then again, one having the likeness of a man touched me and strengthened me. And he said, "O man greatly beloved, fear not. Peace be to you. Be strong. Yes, be strong." So when he spoke to me, I was strengthened, and said, "Let my Lord speak, for you have strengthened me." Then he said, "Do you know why I have come to you? And now I must return to fight with the prince of Persia. And when I have gone forth, indeed the prince of Greece will come. But I will tell you what is noted in the scripture of truth. No one upholds me against these, except Michael, your prince." My name's Arthur, and I thank you for joining me as we share Daniel chapter 10. But this is the preamble to chapter 11, where the Lord reveals incredible detail to Daniel related to the Greek kingdom as it impacts Israel in troublous times. We've already mentioned in our readings Antiochus Epiphanes, and his desecration of the temple will be the pinnacle of what we will read in chapter 11. And from that pinnacle, we look to the greater pinnacle, which is still yet future, of the little horn who shall exalt himself as the Antichrist against Christ himself. This is a spiritual battle and a spiritual war, and it's presented in these terms as the power of the nations fighting against God. The one who is speaking with Daniel here is not named in this chapter, but he is described, and Daniel does fall down before him. The description tallies closely with what we read in Revelation chapter 1. And there, John sees the Lord Jesus, the first and the last, the Alpha and the Omega. John also is one who is greatly beloved, and to whom the future is revealed, that is recorded in the scripture of truth. Jesus himself said, "Thy word is truth." This one is sent, so it is not the Father. And he makes reference to one of the angels, Michael, one of the chief princes, Michael, your prince. So we understand that there were three archangels identified in Scripture: Lucifer, who led a rebellion, Gabriel, who announced the birth of the Lord Jesus, and Michael, who is the prince of your people. And the focus of the battle in the heavens that Paul refers to in Ephesians chapter 6, "We wrestle not against flesh and blood, but against principalities and powers in heavenly places." The focus of that battle is the nation of Israel and the people of Israel, and the disciples of the Lord generally. And that war has continued through the centuries, since Cain killed Abel, since the promises were made to Abraham. God's people have been under attack. Now, God's concern is that the people of God should be preserved in the midst of all this. Not preserved in the sense that every one of them will continue to live, for many of them have died, but preserved as a group, so that there will always be a testimony to the living God in the world. His kingdom shall increase and ultimately be established over the whole earth. Daniel was one who drew near to God. When he drew near to God, God noticed that. "O Daniel, man greatly beloved, understand the words that I speak to you." God is revealing these things to Daniel so that he might report them to us and to all God's people, to know that God is on our side in the midst of this horrendous battle. Daniel had fasted for 3 weeks. the message went out from the Lord at the beginning of that time. Do not fear, for from the first day you set your heart to understand and to humble yourself before God, your words were heard. O man greatly beloved, fear not. Peace be to you. Be strong. Yes, be strong.

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1: I remember the occasion when Lazarus was sick. His sisters, Mary and Martha, summoned Jesus, but he delayed coming, and when he arrived, Lazarus had been dead 4 days. Martha, Mary and the people all said, if he'd been earlier, he could have saved this man from dying. And Jesus was really upset as he saw the distress of Mary and of others at the death of Lazarus. So Jesus, groaning in himself, came to the tomb. It was a cave, and a stone lay against it. Jesus said, take away the stone. Martha, the sister of him who was dead, said, Lord, by this time there's a stench, for he had been dead 4 days. Jesus said to her, did I not say to you that if you would believe, you would see the glory of God? Then they took away the stone from the place where the dead man was lying. And Jesus lifted up his eyes and said, Father, I thank you that you have heard me, and I know that you always hear me. But because of the people who are standing by, I said this, that they may believe that you sent me. Now when he had said these things, he cried out with a loud voice, Lazarus, come forth. And he who had died came out, bound hand and foot, with grave clothes, and his face was wrapped with a cloth. Jesus said to him, loose him and let him go. Jesus had previously said to Martha, I am the resurrection and the life. He who believes in me, though he may die, he shall live. And whoever lives and believes in me shall never die. Do you believe this? But we're reading through Mark's Gospel, and we come in chapter 14 to an occasion where Jesus did pray, and he was not granted his request. Did the Father not hear him? Well, Jesus has declared, I know you always hear me. So it was not that the Father wasn't listening. It was that the Father says no. And we must understand when we come before God in prayer, despite all the things that are said about prayer and the importance of prayer, that God is the Lord, and he does what he chooses, what he deems is best, and he will never go back on his word. Let's read again from Mark's account, verse 32. Then they came to a place which was called Gethsemane, and he said to his disciples, sit here while I pray. And he took Peter, James, and John with him, and he began to be troubled and deeply distressed. Then he said to them, my soul is exceedingly sorrowful, even to death. Stay here and watch. He went a little farther and fell on the ground, and prayed that if it were possible, the hour might pass from him. And he said, Abba, Father, all things are possible for you. Take this cup away from me. Nevertheless, not what I will, but what you will. Then he came and found them sleeping. And he said to Peter, Simon, are you sleeping? Could you not watch 1 hour? Watch and pray, lest you enter into temptation. The spirit indeed is willing, but the flesh is weak. Again he went away and prayed and spoke the same words, and when he returned, he found them asleep again, for their eyes were heavy, and they did not know what to answer him. Then he came the third time and said to them, are you still sleeping and resting? It is enough. The hour has come. Behold, the Son of Man is being betrayed into the hands of sinners. Arise, let us be going. See, my betrayer is at hand. My name's Arthur, and I thank you for joining me as we share together these verses from Mark 14, verses 32 to 42. Jesus prays, and his prayer is that this hour might pass from him, if it's possible. All things are possible for God. Take this cup away from me. Nevertheless, not what I will, but what you will. John records that Jesus could have asked the Father for 12 legions of angels, and they would have delivered him, but then the scripture could not be fulfilled. so essentially, Jesus had previously agreed in coming to earth that he was coming for this particular purpose of being the sacrifice for the sins of the whole world. Indeed, Paul tells us in Ephesians that this was God's plan from before the creation of the world. He anticipated the fall. He anticipated the need of a Saviour. And his plan was to send his Son, for he himself to come as a man, to die on the cross for the sins of the world. And so it is not possible for God to go back on his word. There is no other way. Nevertheless, Jesus enters into this with prayer. He is extremely distressed at the prospect of what is going before him. If you go to the dentist, as you sit in the chair outside and hear the drill going, if you're like me, you become anxious. Well, what Jesus knew would happen to him is much more intense than anything we might experience at the dentist surgery. And so he prays, and remembering that he had always prayed, and he had declared the Father always hears him, and he is looking for a way through that is possible, given what God has said and the circumstances that he is in. Is there any other way that men could be redeemed? No, there is no other way. And he must pass through the trial. Although he does not like it, he is not relishing the thought. Nevertheless, he submits himself to it. Nevertheless, not what I will, but what you will. And this always has to be our attitude when we pray. Since all things work together for good to those who love God, then we know that whatever our circumstances are, and however uncomfortable or terrible or distressing they are, God has a purpose for them. There is a reason, and it is a good reason. Jesus prayed this prayer 3 times. He didn't pray it just once. He didn't pray it 7 times, but he did pray it 3 times. Paul tells us that he was hassled by a thorn in the flesh, and he besought the Lord 3 times concerning it, that the Lord would take it away. Again, the Lord could have taken it away. But the Lord says, no, my grace is sufficient for you. In other words, that's a burden that you have to carry, Paul, and I ask you to accept it, because in your weakness is my strength. Yes, you will feel more confident and comfortable if I take it away from you. But when others see you carrying this burden, they will be encouraged with their burdens. So, my grace is sufficient, Paul. Meanwhile, the disciples, remember, as they walked to the garden with Jesus, they had said, we will defend you against anything. So if they were soldiers and alert, then they should have been watching. They should have been waiting. They should have been alert. In many armies, if you're on guard duty and you go to sleep, that's the end of your service in the army. You have a responsibility. Your colleagues depend on you to keep watch. The watchman who doesn't keep watch gets into great trouble. He is responsible when the attack comes. Well, Simon and the other disciples, despite their boasting, all go to sleep while Jesus prays. The scripture says their eyes were heavy. It's one of those occasions where your body is probably so exhausted and out of phase that you just can't keep awake whatever you do. But Jesus could stay awake because he was fully conscious of what was about to happen. The disciples, they couldn't see what was going to happen, having been told. So they got a few hours sleep that night. But as events unfolded, they would not get any more sleep, for Judas was on his way with a company of soldiers to arrest Jesus. So Jesus wakes the disciples up. The hour has come. Behold, the Son of Man is being betrayed into the hands of sinners. Arise, let us be going. See, the betrayer is at hand.

0: This is Condus Benedict with the thought for the day. In Matthew chapter 4, we read that the Lord Jesus called four fishermen to be his disciples. There are certain characteristics, a particular temperament that's required for leadership and for ministry. The first is that of patience. The good thing about that is, as the Bible tells us, the fruit of the Spirit is patience. So if we don't have patience, God will enable us and give us the patience that we require. It's the fruit of the Spirit. A fisherman must have perseverance. Fishermen must learn never to be discouraged, but always to try again. How often does one come home after a long day fishing with very little to show for it? I used to go fishing and always catch something. Of late, don't catch much at all. Don't know what it is. Have I lost the knack, or are there less fish out there in the sea? Perseverance is extremely important. In the same way that the Lord Jesus called these four fishermen to service, he calls each one of us to be his ambassadors. Some of us are preachers, teachers, evangelists, and the list goes on. Ordinary people who are called of God to serve him right where they're at. The good preacher-teacher must not be discouraged when nothing seems to happen. The good Christian must not be discouraged when nothing happens. We must always be ready to try again. Bloom where you planted is a phrase we hear so often. The side of the church, we have a stormwater grid where all the overflow goes. Now, just lately it's rained, but up to then, we haven't had much rain at all, and there's a lot of dust and a lot of dirt, and there's silt at the bottom of this enclosure, and there's a grid on top of it. And not that long ago, I walked by, and there is a plant, a succulent, and it's growing stronger and taller, protected by the elements, but very little moisture, very little sustenance, but it's blooming where it's planted. Perseverance. It's there. So the good preacher and teacher must not be discouraged when nothing seems to happen. We must always be ready to try again. The Christian servant must not be discouraged when nothing seems to happen. We must always be ready to try again. I've repeated myself, but it's important. Fishermen in the Lord Jesus' day must also have courage. You see the parallels with what may be happening today for every child of God. We are called to be people of courage. Can you imagine just for a moment a small boat in a big sea? Daunting though it may be, we are called to be courageous, to hang in there. A fisherman must be ready to risk and face the fury of the sea and of the gale. A good preacher and teacher must be well aware that there is always a danger in telling men the truth. The Christian servant must be well aware that there is always a danger of telling men the truth. I'm repeating myself again. Very important. The servant who tells the truth, more often than not, takes his or her reputation and his or her life in their hands. So what do we have so far in relation to those who are called of God? The disciples who were fishermen. Fishermen displayed these characteristics: patience, perseverance, courage. I'm challenged by these things and I look at my own life and God's call in my life. Do I have patience? Do I have perseverance? Do I have courage? The good news is, when I don't, I can always turn to him. The Lord Jesus has these things and he gives them to us. When the Holy Spirit comes into our lives and gives us new birth, he brings the gifts and the fruit of his Spirit. Heavenly Father, sometimes we forget that being your children, being born into your kingdom, being born again, be renewed, being regenerated, means that your Holy Spirit indwells. And the Spirit comes with gifts and with fruit. Give us the gift of patience. Give us the fruit of patience. Give us the gift of courage and perseverance that we may serve you faithfully. And when we're discouraged, enable us to understand that you are there. You are with us. The Lord Jesus said that he has his sheep in his hands, and the Father has them in his hands as well. So too with each one of us. We praise you and thank you for all your blessings. The Lord Jesus calls us to be fishers of men. Amen.
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1: Success, whatever it is, whatever it means, it has such a nice ring about it. Success. Hi, I'm Bernie Diamond. You and I probably have different aspirations in life. We look forward to different things because, well, we're different. But whatever we look forward to, whatever our dreams are, we want to succeed at them. And why wouldn't we? I want to have a successful marriage. I want to make a difference in people's lives through what I do. We all want to look back on our lives and have a sense that, by and large, we've succeeded at the things that we set out to do. Nothing wrong with that. Unless, of course, in our heart of hearts, success becomes something that other people see, what they think of us. Unless we strive so hard to impress them that we end up becoming a prisoner of our own success. Like a king who can't go for a walk down the street outside the palace walls. Jesus said, "I came to set the captives free." Success.
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1: This is Condice Benedict with a thought for the day. Gospel of Matthew is full of a lot of great descriptions and practical illustrations of who the Lord Jesus is and how that can impact an individual. We find that the Lord Jesus is the one who is the true expression of God's wonderful love and grace. It's beautiful, isn't it? I don't know whether people fully realize it. Oftentimes, the name of the Lord Jesus is used as a swear word or just a word that's just tossed out there. The Lord Jesus is the true expression of God the Father's wonderful love and grace. Think through that. When you look at everything the Lord Jesus said and did, you and I can grow in that love and grace as we come to faith in him. The Lord Jesus is the one who raised from the dead. And if it wasn't for his own resurrection, there'd be no resurrection for you and for me, those who live in faith, as the Apostle Paul spells out very clearly in 1 Corinthians chapter 15. This living Christ had the power over life and death. Wonderful thing. It hasn't changed. This is Condice Benedict with a thought for the day.
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2: Text messaging is the new way to communicate. It's cheap and other than spelling, it's easy. It has also become the haven for the spineless. We've all heard of people being dumped by text messages or sacked. But surely Haswami Hassan from Kuala Lumpur must get some kind of reward. He pulled out of his wedding with just 23 hours notice by texting his fiancée, "We were not meant to be together." This will cost Haswami though. His fiancée is going to sue him, his soccer club, for whom he's a professional player, will more than likely sack him, and he is in hiding. He is, though, an extreme example of what happens when we lack courage in relationships. We must talk about the good and the bad. One writer has called this the tunnel of chaos, being willing to have hard conversations in person and dealing with the results. Jesus said that if you have a problem with a friend, talk to them. What he meant was to tell them in person. Don't just send a text message.
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2: Have you put your budget together yet? If you haven't, there's a really good chance you'll never be financially successful. Many today think that if only I can earn more, I'll be financially successful. And this is not true. Research shows that your level of earnings doesn't determine your level of financial success. What is more important is living well below your means and regularly setting aside savings and investments. I'd like to tell you a story of a farmer and his mate. The farmer and his mate were walking on the farmer's property. The farmer said to his mate, "Look at these fields, what a blessing they are, vast and fertile." And the farmer's mate agreed, "Yes, they are. You're truly blessed, mate." The farmer went on to say to his mate, "I feel this year it's going to be a bumper crop, one of the best yet." His mate paused for a minute and said, "So, what have you planted this season?" Much to his mate's surprise, the farmer answered, "Nothing. I haven't planted a thing." Now, what do you think the farmer's mate thought? Do you think the farmer's mate thought that maybe the farmer had got a little bit too much sun? Was the farmer going mad? I tell you this story because it's my experience that too many people I meet are exactly like the farmer. They're expecting a bumper financial crop sometime in the future and yet are not planting any seeds. They're not saving and investing for the future. What about you? Have you set up a budget and included seeds of investing in it? Another tip, if you have set up a budget and you're a couple, have you done it together? It is important that you do the budget together because a house divided can't stand. If one of you sets the budget, yet the other completely disregards it, there will be trouble ahead. There is no chance that financial peace will enter your home. 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In my experience, the financial nerd should put together the budget and then give it to the financial free spirit to review it and adjust it where necessary. 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
2: Feeling like a drop in the ocean that don't nobody notice. 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

0: Living in Faith with Pastor Con. The peace of God, God's provision for life. Love the words of the Lord Jesus in John chapter 14. Peace I leave with you, my peace I give you. I do not give to you as the world gives. Do not let your hearts be troubled and do not be afraid. Is it possible for a Christian to lose that peace? I believe it is. We may not lose our salvation, but we can lose a certain quality of life that the peace of God gives, particularly if we're living in blatant disobedience. Do Christians disobey God? The tragedy is, yes, we do. We need to get our act together. I believe that it's possible for a Christian to get sick and experience depression, fear and anxiety that may rob us of our peace. This may not be the direct response to sin or disobedience. Oh, you're not well, you've done something wrong. Don't like that sort of philosophy. In some cases it might fit. I don't know whether it fits in all cases. We do live in a sinful world. Attrition and decay is the order of the day. We're not superhuman. We get sick. We'll be tempted. And yes, even fall at times. It's important to realize that in these situations, we can nestle into God and grab hold of His promises. This is Con Dispenedick.
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1: Hear the wonderful words of the Lord Jesus in Matthew chapter 5. Do not swear an oath at all, either by heaven, for it is God's throne, or by the earth, for it is his footstool, or by Jerusalem, for it is the city of the great king. And do not swear by your head, for you cannot make even one hair white or black. All you need to say is simply yes or no. Anything beyond this comes from the evil one. The Lord Jesus is simply saying, your word is your bond. What you say you must mean, and don't beat about the bush. Don't bung it on. There is such a thing as the sin of omission. There is such a thing as telling the truth except for those things you don't want people to know. Life cannot be compartmentalized. Life with God and life without God. My career, my marriage, my hobbies, and my faith. Our relationship with God is all-encompassing. All that I do and can do can be enhanced by my walk with God and my relationship with God. This has been Condis Benedict with a thought.
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1: Living in faith with Contus Benedict. His divine power has given us everything we need for a godly life through our knowledge of him who called us by his own glory and goodness. His divine power gives to us his peace. Peace amongst difficult times. The world at the moment is suffering. Our nation is suffering. Life's going to be difficult. No one can be promised they're going to have an easy road. God's provision is there for the child of God. The Lord Jesus directed his disciples to their personal cross. There was a cross they were to carry. Then Jesus said to his disciples, "Whoever wants to be my disciple must deny themselves and take up their cross and follow me." He didn't promise a bed of roses, he promised difficulty. But in the midst of that difficulty, he promised perseverance, he promised presence. Do I believe that he promises a life of ease for the 21st century Christian? No. I was challenged when I read what the old scholar William Barclay had to say about this verse. He was not a leader who tried to bribe men with promises of an easy way. He tried to challenge them into greatness. It is the Lord Jesus who prepares the way, opens the pathway for us to follow, and prepares a destination. This is Con Dispenedic.
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1: I wander down the escalator at my shopping centre and walk past a jewellery store with a locked, bulletproof glass door and an armed guard outside. That's inviting, I think to myself. Then I look through the window. A men's watch catches my eye. Wow, only $17,500. Bargain! I'll have two of them. Hi, I'm Bernie Diamond. Does that strike you as just a bit crazy? I mean, I wear a Seiko watch. It cost about $350. I thought it was pretty expensive at the time. But I like understated watches and, well, they can be hard to find. $17,500. How much of that goes to pay for the security guard? Let's stop for a sanity check here. This is bizarre. It doesn't tell the time any better than my Seiko. It's all about projecting an image with a brand. Of course, you and I would never do that. We wouldn't spend thousands of dollars on indulgences while there are billions of people living in abject poverty, would we? No, surely not. Jesus.
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0: Living in faith with Pastor Con, there's something comforting about the Lord Jesus and his words. He not only promises peace, but he makes provision for a secure future. Let's hear his words as he speaks. Words of comfort, words of hope, words of assurance. My Father's house has many rooms. If it were not so, would I have told you that I'm going to prepare a place for you? And if I go and prepare a place for you, I will come back and take you to be with me, that you also may be where I am. You know the way to that place where I'm going. What's the way to that place? The way to that place is to come to the Lord Jesus. That's why Peter said, "To whom shall we go? You have the words of eternal life." This is the Lord's personal assurance that he will prepare and provide for the future of his disciples. How should this impact us today? As I think about this, it comes down to the centrality of the Lord Jesus in all things. Either he is who he says he is, or he is not. This is Con Disbenedict.
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2: As the havoc caused by Hurricane Katrina unfolded, the world watched stunned. New Orleans, this great American city, was a disaster zone. Reporters seemed to be able to file stories much more quickly and easily than rescue services were able to help those left in the squalor that New Orleans had become. One reporter doing a live interview was asked by the Australian-based anchor if the response was slow because of the perceived poverty of those left behind. The reporter made the statement that right now money made no difference. It did not make any difference what money or status you had. If you were left in New Orleans at that time, it made no difference. You couldn't buy your way out. We are so used to money making the difference that statements such as these surprise us. Just as money could not buy your way out of New Orleans, money won't make a scrap of difference when it comes to eternal security. Eternal security only comes through knowing Jesus.
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0: living in faith with Pastor Con. Why not take God at his word? The Lord Jesus in Matthew chapter 11 throws out a challenge to us today. Come to me, all you who are weary and burdened, and I will give you rest. Take my yoke upon you and learn from me, for I am gentle and humble in heart, and you will find rest for your souls. For my yoke is easy and my burden is light. The crowd sat there in awe and wonder. Is he for real? They knew what it was like to be burdened. They knew what it was like to be slaves. They knew what it was like to be under oppression. They knew what it was like to struggle for every morsel of food. And here this itinerant preacher says, all you have to do is come to me. They were weary. They were burdened. They needed rest. Is it any different today? Broken world with broken people who need to hear that wonderful message. Come to me, all you who are weary and burdened, and I will give you rest. Take my yoke upon you and learn from me, for I am gentle and humble in heart, and you will find rest for your souls. The Lord Jesus' promise to you. This is Con Despenedik.
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2: Oh, I'm obsessed with the way your head is laying on my chest. 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
1: This is Condice Benedict with the thought for the day. Never underestimate the power of prayer. We should never forget that we can come to others who have faith and ask them to pray with us. Hear what James has to say to God's people in James chapter 5. The prayer of a righteous person is powerful in what it can achieve. For all that ails us, physical, emotional, and spiritual, we can come to God in prayer. I think that many of us have lost the art of prayer, or better still, trust. There are so many distractions in our modern world that a simple childlike trust and faith in God seems somewhat absurd, and the Christian becomes the brunt of the skeptic's abuse. The Apostle Paul, when he speaks to the church, says this, "For the weapons of our warfare are not carnal, but mighty in God for the pulling down of strongholds." It is good to be reminded that we are never, ever, ever alone. God never abandons his people. Heavenly Father, may we have the faith to come before your holy throne with the assurance that you will bless us. This is Condice Benedict.
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1: Romans 8:28. And we know that in all things God works for the good of those who love him and who have been called according to his purpose. The Apostle Paul shares what God has taught him through his life experience. He knew what it was like to be beaten. He knew what it was like to be imprisoned. He knew what it was like to be persecuted. He knew what it was like to be totally disobedient and to be called of God. And he says, guess what, guys? God has his hand on your life. Trust him. Trust him because he's going to sort it out. That's what Paul is saying. God will sort it out. He'll handle our problems and our terrors if we only believe and turn them over to him. Know that the scriptures never say that God will take the problem away. We still must face the reality of evil and sin in the world. We will still face our struggles and our fears. We can either do this on our own with our own strength or learn to rely upon him. The Lord is my shepherd, said the psalmist. This is Con Desbenedict.
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2: The Middle East is home to 68% of the world's unreached people groups. Since Leading the Way first began impacting the Middle East through dual language programs in 1996, the ministry has had unique access to one of the most challenging regions in the world.
3: In these end times, the great deceiver is tempting so many people to turn their backs on biblical truth, on biblical teaching. And that is why we take this message of the good news of the gospel to 195 countries from this church.
2: Leading the Way's Open Door campaign is continuing to focus on three strategic areas where the greatest need and opportunity exists. 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Up next, Dr. Yusuf shares what feeds his passion for the gospel and life for ministry, combining it with a biblical challenge for you to stand firm on the foundation of faith and answer your personal call to point others to the truth. 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Now, though, join Dr. Michael Yusuf as he begins this foundational message for Leading the Way. He's called We Preach Christ.
3: What I want to do today is to charge the next generation that in this place we have an always please God, we'll preach only the Christ of the Bible. Amen. It is the Christ of the Bible who is the way, the truth, and the life. Today, most reliable statistics are telling us that 52% of those who are professing to be Christians believe that there are many ways to God, that people can come to God any which way they want to. Now, whether the statistics get better or worse, that's not the issue. Let it be known that on this day, from this hill, we proclaim that Jesus is the only way to the Father, that Jesus is the only way to heaven, that Jesus is the only Savior of our souls and the Lord of our lives, that Jesus is the only giver of eternal life, and there can be no eternal life in heaven without Him, that Jesus is not just the founder of another religion, that Jesus is God of very God, who laid the splendor of His glory and came to earth and became man of very man, so that He may save men and women, boys and girls, that we believe that the Scripture says, there is no name under heaven by which is given for men and women to be saved except the name of Jesus. Amen. And therefore, the foundational text is 2 Corinthians chapter 4, verses 4 and 5. The God of this age, talking about Satan, the God of this age has blinded unbelievers so they cannot see the light of the gospel of the glory of Christ, who is the image of God. For we do not preach ourselves, but Jesus Christ as Lord, and we ourselves as servants for Jesus' sake. Now, if you study church history, and I love church history for this reason, in fact, church history and the study of church history has impacted my preaching, because I learned that through the years, through the last 2,000 years, every generation, God calls men and women, boys and girls, to stand up for the truth for that generation, to stand up against the spirit of the age, to stand up against those who seek to water down, modify, or otherwise compromise the gospel of Jesus Christ. Those who deny the power of the gospel of Jesus Christ. Those who seek to rewrite the gospel of Jesus Christ. Those who seek to modify the message of salvation of Christ to fit the cultural milieu. Those who seek to repaint the portrait of Jesus in order to make him acceptable to miserable sinners. Those who seek to remove the offense of the cross. Those who seek to shave off the mane of the Lion of Judah. Those who preach that if you believe somewhat, you repent to a certain extent, you'll be saved to a certain degree. No and a million no to this. The call of God upon me, upon this church, upon Leading the Way, Kingdom Sat, all the other ministries that have grown out of this church, is to be faithful to the proclamation of the truth in such a way that people will make an intelligent decision regarding Christ. They can either accept him or rejecting him. We don't force people to believe. God gives us a freedom of choice. Those who receive him as their only Savior and Lord will receive forgiveness from their sins here and now, joy and peace here and now, and eternity in heaven with him. Those who reject him, they reject him as their only Savior, as the only Lord of their life. They will spend their eternity in a place called hell, where there is torment, where there is pain. Please listen to me. God calls us to stand firm and to stand strong and to stand up and say with the Apostle Paul, we do not preach ourselves, but we preach Christ. And we are your servants for Jesus' sake. We do not preach our ideas, what makes us popular in culture or make us acceptable. We do not preach the rebranding of Jesus. I heard this from an evangelical preacher. We need to rebrand Jesus. Nor do we preach a surrender to the power of sin. Nor do we preach the capitulation to the enslavement of sin. Nor do we preach the surrender to the sexual revolution. Nor do we preach pragmatism and political correctness. No and a million no's to that. But we preach Christ and Christ alone. Amen. Jude, the half-brother of Jesus, said, we contend for the faith once delivered, unmodified, not compromised, not watered down, once delivered to the saints, just once delivered. Even during the apostolic age, the apostles, particularly the Apostle Paul, he confronted so many people, so many of his contemporaries, who were preaching false gospels. Others were preaching modified gospel. Others were adding to gospel. And he exposed them all when he said, but we preach Christ, the Christ of the Word of God. In Galatia, he confronted those who were adding to the gospel and they viewed rituals equal with Jesus. He said, no, we preach Christ. In Ephesus and elsewhere, he confronted the Gnostics, those who said that we can be saved by having knowledge. And he said, no, we preach Christ. The early heretic by name is Marcy, from which we get Marcion, the heresy, an early Christian heresy, where he said that the God of the Old Testament is not the same as the God of the New Testament, and therefore we need to be unhitched from the Old Testament. But faithful disciples of Jesus said, without the Old Testament, the New Testament does not make sense. Without the foundation, the building cannot stand. Without Abraham and David, we could not comprehend the seed of Abraham or the son of David as the Lord Jesus Christ, who is the descendant of David and who is the seed of Abraham. Now I can go on and on and on, but I will not do that. The saddest part to me personally, and I know to many of you, is that so many modern evangelical preachers who have now taken these old heresies and they're dressing them up in a new dress and preaching them as if it's the truth. And when I hear heresies like this, I think of the words of Dr. Criswell, former pastor of First Baptist Church of Dallas, when he was hearing all these modern heresies all dressed up. He said, a skunk by any name is a skunk. I want to say amen belongs here. Just as Paul said, of their devices we are not ignorant. Beloved, we need to be more alert more than any other time in modern history. We need to be more discerning than any time in modern history. For when the early believers said, we preach Christ alone, they were burnt alive. They were dipped in hot tar. They were given to hungry lions. But they would not be deterred from preaching Christ alone. Rome always welcomed new gods. They would have been welcomed with open arms. They would have been beloved people in the Roman Empire, because the more gods, the merrier. But when they said Christ only, that's when they got dipped in hot tar. After that, we came to the Dark Ages, where superstition and witchcraft came into the very church, inside the church. But God raised reformers who read the scripture, and they said, no, it's only Christ and salvation by faith in him alone. 300 years ago, a man by the name of Irenaeus, who taught that God is incapable of converting us. We convert ourselves. But good and godly men like George Whitefield stood up, and they said, no, and a million no. We preach Christ, who can save from the guttermost to the uttermost. Today, the Universalist Unitarian teach that Christ is the ideal man, which we too can be when we obtain higher self. Scientologists teach that if we know enough, we can survive forever. Not without Jesus, you won't. Astrology says the time in which you are born determines your destiny. The reincarnationists say life is reincarnated into new life, and you pay for the misdeeds of the former life. But the Bible said this is a fallacy of all fallacies, because I know that Christ paid the wages of all my sins, and he redeemed me eternally. And because the Bible is clear, there's no such thing as reincarnation. The Bible says that it is appointed for man, women, everyone, to die once. After that, the judgment comes. The human potential movement said that we can all create our own identity. No wonder we have so many confused people in this culture today. Oh, today there are many people who are called evangelical preachers. They are saying that the Bible should be like a smorgasbord, a buffet. You come and you pick and you choose. You don't like that, you dump it, you take this. Or you don't like this, you do this and you do this. Oh, this is more common than you realize. In fact, that's the teaching that has weakened the Church of Jesus Christ, that has nullified the message of the gospel, that has muffled the voice of Christ, confused millions of people, some of them into eternal destruction. And that is why today, more than ever, we must preach only the Christ of the Bible. Christ, who is God of very God, the God of power and might, who is the only one who can forgive our sins eternally, who can break the power of sin, who can help restore sanity in our lives. He is the only one who can set the captive free. He is the only one who can liberate from the chains of addiction. He is the only one who one day is going to judge the living and the dead. He is the only one who one day is going to reign supreme over the universe before our own eyes. He is the only one to whom every knee shall bow and every tongue will confess that Jesus Christ is Lord, to the glory of God the Father. We preach Christ, who is the image of the invisible God, and we ourselves, your servants, for Jesus' sake. We preach the only Christ who was promised by God the Father back in Genesis. We preach the only Christ who was born of a pure virgin. We preach the only Christ who healed the sick, raised the dead, made the lame to walk, and set the captive free. We preach the only Christ who was crucified on Mount Golgotha and was buried for 3 days. But then, thank God, on the third day, with every power of his omnipotence, he rose from the dead, never to die again. The Christ that we preach is the only one who can promise eternal life. He's the only one who can forgive sinners like me and you. We preach the only Christ who has ascended alive in heaven. And from there, right now, he sits on the rim of the universe. Even when the world seems to be falling apart, he's not. Even when things look out of control, it's not out of his control. But one day, he's going to come back, and he's going to reign and rule before our own eyes. We preach the only Christ who's in his first coming, was born in a manger. But when in his second coming, he will rule with an iron scepter. We preach the only Christ for whom and through whom the whole universe was made and created. But he left that splendor of heaven and came to earth. And on his second coming, we will see him ruling in power and great glory. We preach the only Christ who hung helplessly on the cross, but in his second coming, he will be sitting on the throne of God. We preach the only Christ who was the Lamb of God, who takes away the sin of everyone who believes in him. But soon on his second coming, he will come as the Lion of Judah. We preach Christ and not ourselves. That's the saddest part, is when people preach themselves. That's the tragedy. We do not preach pop psychology, helpful that may be. We don't preach self-help, good as that may be. We don't preach Band-Aid, they only give you temporary relief. No, we preach the only one who can do a total job on the total person. And that is not going to come as a surprise to some of you, or most of you. It certainly is going to come as a surprise, what I'm about to say, to my family. I'm a man who is far, far, far, far from being perfect. I know that. But I weep over my sin. I repent of my sin. I don't gloss over my sin. I don't explain away my sin. I don't rationalize my sin. I don't try to blame others for my sin, for I know that it was my sin that fastened him to that cross. And that's my sin that kept him on that cross until he paid my ransom. Beloved, this is Christianity 101. God is not looking for perfect people, but he's looking for imperfect people so he can perfect them. And that's all that God is expecting from those who love him. To lower the bar of righteousness, to lower the standards so that sinners can accept Christ without repenting, without believing, without transformation, without conversion, is the worst sin that could be committed. To paint or repaint the portrait of Christ without confessing him as Lord is the worst sin of all. For we preach not ourselves, but Christ Jesus, who is the image of the invisible God. Far from Jesus the Christ being the founder of another religion, as so many preachers and pulpits are saying today, he is the creator God who became man. Far from this newly fangled idea that is preached from many a pulpit today, he's not a way, a truth, and a life. He is the way, the truth, and the only giver of eternal life. Far from those, this false claim that everybody, whether they believe or not, they're going to go to heaven. This is a lie from the pit of hell, otherwise known as Hollywood. And deceiving a lot of people. Jesus said, no one. And when he says no one, he means no one comes to the Father but by me. Amen. That's his words, not mine. And that is why from Genesis to Revelation, he is the central focus of the entire Bible. For he was promised by God the Father to Adam and Eve in the Garden of Eden. And that is why 2,000 years, 1,600 plus, sometimes 1,800, we're not really sure, but there about 1,600 to 2,000 years is when the scripture writers were writing. They were all from different professions. They were all from different backgrounds. There were some Gentiles, there were some Jews, but they're all writing this history that we call Genesis to Revelation. That book, the holy book of God, the infallible word of God, they were writing. But the reason they all write one message is because they were all inspired by the Holy Spirit of God. That is why Jesus is the central figure from beginning to end. He is the beginning and the end and everything in between. He is the Alpha and the Omega and the rest of the alphabet. He is the only true revelation of God. And no one else is the revelation of God other than Jesus the Christ. And you can find him in every book of the Bible. Every book of the Bible. If you have the spiritual eyes to see it. If you look at the scripture, you're going to see it very clearly. That in the book of Genesis, he is the seed of the woman that the Father promised Adam and Eve. In Exodus, he is the Passover lamb. In Leviticus, he is the high priest. In Numbers, he is the smitten rock. In Deuteronomy, he is the prophet. And in Joshua, he is the captain of the Lord of hosts. In Judges, he is the creator and the final judge. In Ruth, he is the heavenly kinsman redeemer. In Samuel, he is the anointed one. In Kings, he is the King of Kings and the Lord of Lords. In Chronicles, he is the glory of God in the temple. In Ezra, he is the teacher comes from God. In Nehemiah, he is the rebuilder of broken lives. In Esther, he is the protector of his people. In Job, he is the only comforter in times of trouble. In Psalm, he is our good shepherd. In Proverbs, he is the wisdom of God. in Ecclesiastes, he is the

0: In Joel, he is the baptism of the Holy Spirit. In Amos, he is the author of judgment and mercy. In Obadiah, he is the God of vengeance. In Jonah, he is the salvation of our Lord. In Micah, he is the great intercessor. In Nahum, he is the stronghold in the days of trouble. In Habakkuk, he is the God of mercy. In Zephaniah, he is the establisher of the kingdom of God upon the earth. In Haggai, he is the desire of all nations. And in Zechariah, he is the branch of Jehovah. In Malachi, the last book of the Old Testament, he is the refiner's fire, the son of righteousness that shall rise over all the world with healing in his wings. And that's announcing for over 2,000 years that he's coming. That's who he is. Look for those characteristics in him when he arrives. Look for him. Some did and believed. Many didn't, because they wanted a Messiah that fits them. Just now, we want a Jesus who agrees with us. Someone said that God created man in his own image. And now, we have returned a favor and created a God in our own image. Beloved, be immovable from the truth of the gospel. And that is why when Jesus showed up, he said, "Before Abraham was, I am. I am." That word should have really given them goosebumps. It should have reminded them that this is the very God who appeared to Moses at the burning bush. And when Moses said, "What do I tell them? Who sent me?" He said, "Tell them, I am sent you." And when Jesus said, "I am," they should have jumped all over the place to welcome him as their Messiah, but they didn't. And that is why in the New Testament, you see, with clarity, of course, no symbolism, it's in clarity. You see him in Matthew as the kingly Messiah. In Mark, he is the miracle worker. In Luke, he is the great physician. In John, he is the Lamb of God that takes away the sin of the world. In Acts, he is the risen Lord. In Romans, he is our justification. In Corinthians, he is our sanctification. In Galatians, he is our liberation. In Ephesians, he is our perfection. In Philippians, he is our joy. In Colossians, he is the head of the body of the church. In Thessalonians, he is the coming Lord who reign and rule forever. In Timothy, he is the judge of all men. In Titus, he is the redeemer of the world. In Philemon, he is the friend that sticks to you closer than a brother. In Hebrews, he is the author and the finisher of our salvation. In James, he is the healer of all nations. In Peter, he is the chief shepherd and the bishop of our souls. In John's epistles, he is the word of God. In Jude, he is the coming Lord with 10,000 of his saints to execute judgment upon the earth. In Revelation, he is the Alpha and the Omega, the beginning and the end, the Lion of the tribe of Judah, the root of Jesse, the root of David, the Lamb of God, the Word of God, the King of Kings and the Lord of Lords. We preach Christ and ourselves as servants for Christ's sake.
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2: The account of Daniel's fifth vision extends from Daniel chapter 10 through Daniel chapter 12. It is the longest of the accounts, and it is the most detailed. Chapter 10 was the preamble to it, in which Daniel sees a vision of the Lord, very similar to that seen by John the Evangelist in Revelation chapter 1. And the person that he sees is not identified. Daniel calls him Lord, and I take it it is the Lord Jesus, before he became Jesus the man. For he is sent, so he is not the Father, but he is helped by Michael, the prince of your people, one of the three great archangels, so he is above the angels. And the intriguing thing is that if it is the Lord Jesus, we wonder how he could be delayed by affairs of state concerning King Cyrus, and not come immediately while Daniel was fasting and praying. There's no real answer to that query. We are introduced to Michael, the great prince of your people, and so we learn that as well as Gabriel being very important in God's dealing with Daniel, we also have Michael as being very important in dealings at the upper level of things that happen in the world. And there is a major conflict in the spiritual realm, which Paul explains to us in Ephesians chapter 6 and urges us to put on the whole armor of God that we can resist the evil one. Daniel was obviously one who put on the whole armor of God through his prayer and his righteousness and his study of the scriptures. And so Daniel is told, do not fear the great conflicts that occur among the nations and their impact on the children of Israel. Because in the end, God will establish his kingdom over all the earth. So chapter 10 concludes, do you know why I have come to you? And now I must return to fight with the prince of Persia. And when I have gone forth, indeed the prince of Greece will come. But I will tell you what is noted in the scripture of truth. No one upholds me against these except Michael, your prince. What is being revealed to Daniel is history written in advance. It is the scripture of truth, the plan of events that was determined before the world was made, as the Lord seeks to bring many sons to glory. It is things that will happen. And the incredible thing, as we read chapter 11, if we took the time to study the history of the period to which it relates, we would find incredible detail, indeed history written in advance. We would simply need to put names on the people and places, fill in the details around the structure that is given. The order of events is accurately recorded. We'll see some of that as we progress with our reading. So we begin chapter 11. Chapter 10 ends with an aside which continues in chapter 11. No one upholds me against these except Michael, your prince. Also in the first year of Darius the Mede, I stood up to confirm and strengthen him. And now I will tell you the truth. Behold, three more kings will arise in Persia, and the fourth will be far greater than them all. By his strength, through his riches, he shall stir up all against the realm of Greece. Then a mighty king shall arise, who shall rule with great dominion, and do according to his will. And when he has arisen, his kingdom shall be broken up, and divided toward the four winds of heaven, but not among his posterity, nor according to his dominion with which he ruled. For his kingdom shall be uprooted, even for others besides these. My name's Arthur, and I thank you for joining me as we begin to understand Daniel chapter 11, at least to a small extent. When you look towards the mountains, you actually see a range of ridges and mountains. You don't see the valleys that lie between them, and you can't tell the distances between them, but you can see the peaks, one and then another one behind that, and another one behind that. And that's the structure of what we will see in this chapter. In our immediate foreground, we see Cyrus is the Persian king, and that there will be three more Persian kings of increasing power. Beyond that, we'll see the rise of Alexander the Great, a mighty Greek king. And in his realm, there will be that little horn we've already spoken about, Antiochus Epiphanes, who will exalt himself against God, and he will lead us to the Antichrist of the last days, who will actually sit in the temple and proclaim himself God. These are the peaks that we are looking to in this chapter. This fourth Persian king shall be far richer than them all, and by his strength, through his riches, he shall stir up against the realm of Greece. Well, the fourth king of the Persian kingdom is Ahasuerus, known to us in the book of Esther. And so the Lord supports him through Mordecai against Haman the Agagite, who would destroy the people of God. Ahasuerus ruled a long time and became very powerful and very great. And in his ambition, he sought to attack Greece, which is a long way from Persia. But he was defeated. The effect was to raise Persia on the Greek radar. And so in time, Alexander the Great rose in Greece and came to take on the Persian kingdom. So the next great king, who will be greater than this fourth king of Persia, is a mighty king who shall arise in Greece. So the decline of the Persian Empire is glossed over as we go from Ahasuerus to Alexander the Great, the mighty king who shall arise, who shall rule with great dominion. Alexander the Great rose to power and took on Persia, overthrew the Persian Empire, and took control of a huge area from Egypt to India. But then our prophecy says, "And when he has arisen, his kingdom shall be broken up and divided toward the four winds of heaven." Alexander the Great died mysteriously at the age of 33, hardly having completed his campaign. And his sons were killed, and so his kingdom was divided among his four generals, north, south, east, and west. And the prophecy will now focus on conflicts between the king of the north and the king of the south, the Seleucids, based in Mesopotamia, and the Ptolemies, based in Egypt, because little Israel is in between. He is the battleground over which they fight. Josephus records some fascinating information concerning Alexander the Great, that he had a vision before he began his campaign. That vision included meeting a group of priests dressed in white. As he went on his campaign against Egypt and passed by Israel, he thought to subjugate them. And when he went up there, the priests came out of the city dressed in white, and he recognized his vision. And they opened to him the scriptures, showing him from Daniel's prophecy that his campaign was known by God. Consequently, Alexander the Great did not destroy this fledgling state, but enabled it to develop and grow. For in Daniel's time, the city of Jerusalem had been desolate, absolutely, for 50 years, and only a few people had gone back to rebuild the temple with Cyrus' permission, who were facing serious opposition. although there would be much trouble, God would be with them in the midst of that trouble. That's the point of the prophecy.

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1: As was Jesus' custom when he'd been late in Jerusalem, he was spending the night out on the Mount of Olives in the Garden of Gethsemane. Other times he went back out to Bethany if he had more time. But this is Passover night, and they'd had the Passover meal in an upper room. Judas had gone out to tell the chief priests where Jesus could be found, and Jesus had come to the Garden of Gethsemane, knowing that Judas was coming. But he didn't run away, he didn't go and hide, he just prayed. So he didn't respond in fear of the things that he knew were going to happen. He faced them with God's support. The disciples could have stood with him, but they went to sleep while Jesus prayed. And now Jesus wakes them up. And immediately, while he was still speaking, Judas, one of the 12, with a great multitude, with swords and clubs, came from the chief priests and the scribes and the elders. Now his betrayer had given them a signal, saying, "Whomever I kiss, he is the one. Seize him and lead him away safely." As soon as he had come, immediately he went up to him and said to him, "Rabbi, Rabbi," and kissed him. And they laid their hands on him and took him. And one of those who stood by drew his sword and struck the servant of the high priest and cut off his ear. Then Jesus answered and said to them, "Have you come out as against a robber with swords and clubs to take me? I was daily with you in the temple teaching, and you did not seize me. But the scriptures must be fulfilled." Then they all forsook him and fled. Now a certain young man followed him, having a linen cloth thrown around his naked body. And the young men laid hold of him, and he left the linen cloth and fled from them naked. My name's Arthur, and I thank you for joining me as we share from Mark chapter 14, verses 43 to 52. The arrest of Jesus. As we've noted, it's the eve of Passover, which means there is a full moon. Light under the olive trees would be dappled, but it's not too difficult to make your way around up the path and into the garden. The chief priests had sent quite a group with Judas to arrest Jesus. They came with swords and clubs ready for a fight, but Jesus is not one who is going to fight. So that he could be sure that it was Jesus who was arrested and not somebody else, Judas had given them a sign, saying, "I'll go up to Jesus and I'll give him a greeting, I'll give him a kiss." This is a normal sign of love and friendship and respect. "When I've done that, then you will know who is the person you need to arrest. That's the one that you take." So Judas wasn't concerned to take the others. The chief priests were not concerned about the others, although the disciples didn't know that. And when they saw Jesus arrested, all they could think of was that they needed to flee. And they disappeared in all directions among the trees. But generally nobody was chasing them. Those who betray God's people will often feign love and friendship. They come bearing gifts, but their purpose is against God, not for God. Well, Jesus is arrested. One of them, it turns out it's Peter, but Peter is not identified in the synoptic gospel accounts, only in John's account. Often when somebody does something in the synoptic gospels that could reflect badly on them, they are not particularly identified because they were still alive when the account was prepared. And so Peter is not identified in this account. John wrote after Peter was dead. And after he was dead, there was no problem mentioning that it was Peter who'd done this. He drew his sword. There were two swords among the disciples. Peter had one of them. He had told Jesus he would defend him, and he was going to do it, even though he was seriously outnumbered. He's been asleep, he's not really thinking very well, and he didn't ask Jesus what to do, but he lashes out and struck the servant of the high priest, cutting off his ear. John tells us the right ear. which suggests to me that he came from behind, assuming Peter was right-handed. But Jesus tells him to put his sword away. Those who live by the sword will die by the sword. And Jesus heals the high priest's servant's ear. John tells us the name of the servant of the high priest, in fact, who was healed as well. So there was a testimony that Jesus did not resist arrest, even though one of his misguided disciples did so. Sometimes we will do things in a misguided way outside of the will of God, and we need to be ready to accept the Lord's reprimand. For Jesus' approach, the approach of Christ, is to overcome evil with good, not to retaliate evil for evil. But Jesus speaks to those who've come to arrest him and challenges them. Have you come out as against a robber with swords and clubs to take me? But every day I've been in the temple teaching. Why did you have to come out in the middle of the night? The reason is that they were doing the wrong thing. They didn't want the crowds to come to Jesus' defense. And so they act in a sneaky way. They need a betrayer. But this was all happening according to the scriptures. It's not that God made a mistake in writing the scriptures. It's the fact that God knows the end from the beginning. He knows the choices that we will make before we make them. But he doesn't force us to make those choices. He was therefore able to write down in the scriptures the things that would happen. And when these things are done by people who had no knowledge of the scriptures or no understanding of the scriptures, then it shows that God really does know what's going on, and he does have a plan and purpose and a way for it all. So the apostles were able to teach strongly concerning Jesus from the scriptures because they could say, well, this is what the scripture says, and this is what happened to Jesus. You know what happened to Jesus. It just happened last week, last year, whatever. You can go and talk to this person and that person and that person, and they were there, and they'll tell you what happened. But that's what the scripture said would happen. Therefore, Jesus is the Messiah. And this was the reason why so many people at the beginning among the Jews turned to Jesus. Mark records, now a certain young man followed him, having a linen cloth thrown around his naked body. And the young men laid hold of him, and he left the linen cloth and fled from them naked. It seems that young man was probably Mark himself. As we suggested, the upper room was most likely Mark's family home. And we can imagine a young 10-year-old or so hanging around with the big boys and watching what was going on, not participating in the Last Supper, but watching everything that was going on. And when Jesus went out, he would be keen to go out and sleep out under the stars with Jesus and the disciples that night. He had seen Jesus praying. He had seen the disciples sleeping. Maybe he himself had dropped off to sleep. But when Jesus was arrested, some of the young lads who were in that team spotted him and sought to grab him, but he slithered out from the linen cloth and fled into the darkness also. The point was that no one else was arrested. Jesus, in fact, urged the authorities to let all the disciples go free, for they could not contribute to the redemption of mankind. This was a price that Jesus alone had to pay. Peter, with his sword, was thinking as those sent by the chief priest were thinking. They came with swords and clubs, ready for a fight, to force their way. Paul explains all this by saying, we do not wrestle against flesh and blood, but against principalities and powers and wickedness in high places. So the person in front of us carrying the sword is not really the enemy. The enemy is Satan and the spirits that have deceived this man to thinking he is doing the right thing or have commanded him to act in this way. Therefore Jesus says, put up the sword. I came into the world to save sinners, not to destroy them.

0: This is Condus Benedict with a thought for the day. Acts chapter 5 is the story of true Christian commitment and the essence of discipleship. The first 11 verses are a challenge and a stir. They should challenge our commitment and our honesty and our integrity with God and a desire to be holy as He is holy, a desire to follow the command. As we look at Acts chapter 5, we find the church was a place of love and concern. It became an island of refuge in a hostile world. As I was reading through this passage, and as I read through Acts 5, and indeed the whole book of Acts, certain things came to mind. And here's a question that has been stirring me for years. What is it that stops us from being more committed? What do you mean? Just that, more committed. I'm not talking about packing our bags and going overseas as missionaries. There's a lot of mission work to do right where we are, round about us. But I'm talking about commitment. Trusting God the way we should be trusting God. Giving in areas that we should be giving, our time, our resources. Attitudes towards other people. Love, concern. Stuff that dwells in our minds in relation to anger, fear, resentment, forgiveness or unforgiveness. Now, this is a question that I've been asking myself for years. What is it that stops us from being more committed? Is it my lack of faith? And that word faith is an interesting phrase, isn't it? Faith. Faith. Lack of faith. What is faith? How many times has one spoken about the words of the Lord Jesus? Because He understands who we are and He understands the complexities of our mind and how sometimes a small leap of faith is so hard. So He defined faith as something the size of a mustard seed. Wow. Little tiny grain. Because that's all it is that we require. That's all that it takes. So is it my lack of faith? I trust in so many other things. Turn the key in the ignition of my car, 9 out of 10 times it's going to work. I pick up the telephone, I ring somebody, 9 out of 10 times it's going to work. I have faith in all these things. But do I trust God with all there is of me? Is it my lack of faith? Or is it just plain selfishness? Self-interest, selfishness, things that I want, which I regard as more important than anybody else. But more important than God Himself? Or is it just fear? Nothing wrong with being fearful. Fear, I believe, is a natural thing, and it's part of creation. It's part of our creation. Healthy fear is a good thing. Healthy fear can stir us to bigger and better things and enable us to grow, can strengthen us. But I don't believe God ever intended us to live in fear. That's a different situation. Fear that God can't be trusted. Fear that others are more powerful and that we are so weak. The Bible says that God placed eternity in the heart of man. That's an exciting thing. Fear shouldn't prevent that spark of life from growing in our lives. Or is it just a lack of desire? Now, I share these things not to make you feel guilty or to make you squirm, but because they stir me and my own heart. I think about them sometimes. And then I focus on the fact that it's not about me. It's about the Lord Jesus. The Lord Jesus can deal with my lack of faith. He can deal with my selfishness. He can deal with my fear. He can deal with my lack of desire. And it's just a very small, tiny step. Hey, Lord, may the Holy Spirit work within me that I may be the person You want me to be. A sinner, saved by grace. Frail, fallible. But You're not frail, You're not fallible. Yes, they were exciting and frightening times. God's people grew in love and grace, and they learnt what it was to be selfless, to be fearless, to have a desire to serve, to exercise the little faith that they had. Let's pray. Father, there are many times in my experience of life where I do exercise lack of faith. I just don't trust you. I trust other people. They let me down. But you're not like other people. You always keep your word. You're always there. There are times when my selfishness takes control. For this I ask for forgiveness, and I ask for the tenacity just to trust. There are times when I let fear control. So many situations that do cause fear. Some of this fear, Father, I acknowledge is good. Some of it's not. Help me to navigate in this world fearless, not because I'm so arrogant or proud, but fearless because I trust you. And there are times when there's no desire in my heart to serve you, to love others, to care. Give me a sense of wonder and awe at your presence and a desire to be the person you want me to be. These things I pray in the name of and to the glory of the Lord Jesus. Amen. This has been Condas Benedict with a thought for the day.
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2: 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And that includes Mondays.

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3: Imagine what it must be like to be lost, consumed with terror as you recognise you have no way to get home. People who do studies on the process of getting lost tell us that there are several stages you go through. The first is that you deceive yourself, thinking you know where you are, when in fact you have no idea. Lawrence Gonzalez, in his book Deep Survival, says, "Being lost, then, is not a location, it's a transformation. It is a failure of the mind. It can happen in the woods and it can happen in life." Gonzalez is making an insightful comment. Many people know where they are geographically, but they are lost spiritually and emotionally. It happens in the same way as becoming physically lost. When lost in the bush, a compass can often help. It can give you a fixed reference point, true north, to start to find the way home. In life, we also need a fixed reference point, and that can be Jesus, a great place to start to find yourself again.
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2: This is Condus Benedict. To mimic Christ means to follow his example. And if prayer was of priority to him, then prayer should be of priority to each one of us. Have you had a mountaintop experience? God is so real. God is so close. Life is not all mountaintop experiences. There's the normal, the mundane in life, the downtimes, the times when we are engaged in the ordinary things, the practical, washing dishes, cleaning clothes, sweeping the floor, mowing the lawn, dusting, changing nappies, taking kids to school, washing the window. You know, all these things, they're all the practical things of life. And these ordinary things include times of joy, and they include times of suffering and pain and difficulty and anguish and sometimes fear. It's in these ordinary times that the presence of God can be known. Never underestimate the mountaintop experiences. They will give us strength for the trip down the mountain and along the pathways of life. This has been Condus Benedict.
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Another dad joke. Well, all right. Why did the man put his money in the blender? Because he wanted to make liquid assets. Okay, groans aloud, but hey, if it made you smile, it worked.

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2: In this bulletin, day one of the Labor conference wraps up and Victorian teachers take to the streets. With the details, I'm Tracy Weir. The electoral threat posed by One Nation has dominated the first day of Labor's national conference in Adelaide. Michael Packey has more.
3: The Prime Minister has opened Labor's four-day conference, which helps decide policy positions ahead of the next election. But the overarching theme was One Nation and its leader, Pauline Hanson. Anthony Albanese says he knows many Australians are doing it tough, but argues his government is helping ease cost-of-living pressures. He maintains Conservative parties focus on grievance rather than solutions.
4: None of them have anything new or anything positive to offer our country.
3: Opposition leader Angus Taylor is also in town visiting small business owners at Adelaide Central Market.
5: Not far away from here, the Labor Party is having its conference and the Labor Party is talking to itself.
3: While the economy has dominated day one, gambling reform will be the focus of day two.
2: Michael Packey. Meantime, a new court will be established dedicated to resolving workplace matters. The Prime Minister announced the creation of a Fair Work Court at the National Conference. Specialist judges with experience in workplace relations will sit on the court and work alongside the Fair Work Commission to speed up dispute resolution. Tens of thousands of Victorian teachers have walked out of their classrooms as their pay dispute drags on. Thousands rallied in Melbourne yesterday, marching to State Parliament, turning up the heat on the Allan government after almost a year of failed negotiations. The mass walkout comes after the latest offer. They're holding out for a 35% pay hike over 3 years. The US and Saudi Arabia have signed a landmark deal to let the Gulf Kingdom develop a nuclear program. The US Energy Department says it includes a bilateral safeguard agreement. It says the deal will advance US and regional security and strengthen America's competitive edge. Four orders of Catholic nuns and several Christian ministries have filed a lawsuit against the state of New York over a law that compels them to participate in assisted suicides in violation of their faith. The lawsuit seeks to block the law before it takes effect early next month. If the nuns and the Christians refuse to participate in euthanasia, they could face crippling fines, professional sanctions and criminal penalties, including jail terms. Their Christian lawyers say New York has given the nuns a stark choice, abandon their beliefs or face severe punishment. Christians are mobilising in Botswana to prevent becoming the second African nation after South Africa to legalise same-sex marriage. The Evangelical Fellowship and other Christian groups have applied to join the High Court proceedings as a same-sex couple launch a constitutional challenge to the current ban. To sport, and in the AFL, Essendon interim coach Dean Solomon has declared Nate Caddy good to go for Saturday's game with Hawthorn. Caddy was taken out after the win over GWS and hospitalised with an elevated heart rate. Solomon says he's been given the all clear.
6: You know, I trust our medical staff and Nate's in a good headspace as well. He spent a lot of time, obviously, with the docs and the medical staff, gone through it all. He's got a good understanding that there's no risk at play here, and he's really confident. So we just got to trust our medical staff.
2: The Bombers picking up just their second win in 30 games against the Giants last week, but face a much tougher challenge against the Hawks. In the NRL, Thomas Jenkins has become the highest single-season try scorer in Panthers history in their 24-18 victory over the Eels at CommBank Stadium. And Sam Constance has been named in a Cricket Australia 11 to play Bangladesh in a three-day tour match. That's the latest Vision National News. I'm Tracy Weir.
7: It's Davin here. Whether you're at the breakfast table, in the car, already at work, we're in this morning together. 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
1: Right now, there are over 40 wars going on across the globe. 40. No wonder we all want peace. But the more we talk about peace, the less it happens. At home or abroad, so many people can't even find peace in their own homes. There's conflict, strife, abuse, divorce. And Jesus comes along and says, love your enemy. Peace I leave with you, my peace I give you. Jesus was and is quite a radical. He knew that the only way for peace to break out between nations or people is for someone to stop shooting, someone to lay down their arms and refuse to fight, someone to take a stand, someone to love their enemy, come what may. Now, it's a risky strategy. It'll probably result in scorn, abuse, rejection, pain. It may even cost us our lives. But Jesus knows all about that. There is a price to peace. Let me ask you, in your home, in your workplace, will you pay that price? I'm Bernie Dunn.
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0: 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Alarms, kids, dogs, phones. 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
1: In stories making news, the federal shadow immigration minister says putting a time limit on asylum claims would be complete and utter madness. Labor members at the party's national conference will debate a motion to allow illegal immigrants to be freed from detention if their protection claim is unresolved after 90 days. Meantime, a new court will be established dedicated to resolving workplace matters. The Prime Minister has announced the creation of a Fair Work Court at Labor's national conference. Seven WA emergency service specialists are being sent to the United States to help tackle more than 70 major bushfires burning across that country. It is the second such American deployment in 2 years. A police blitz at shopping centres across Melbourne and Geelong has netted more than 200 arrests during the winter school holidays. In sport, and Hawthorn forward Mitch Lewis has inked a new 4-year deal keeping him at the club until at least the end of 2030. That's the news and sport headlines. I'm Tracy Weir. More details soon.

0: Hey, I'm joining you on the way to wherever you are right now, whether you're getting ready to go to work, in the car, already at work, or just around the breakfast table. But you know what? Joy is contagious. A smile, a laugh, even a corny dad joke, and you've heard me share a few of those, it spreads the joy. Let's be carriers of joy today.
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2: Living in faith with Contis Benedict. There's more to life than life as we know it. I believe there's always something in the background, something unseen, a force behind things. When we get on board with the Lord Jesus, he takes care of all that stuff, the stuff we can't see, the stuff we can't take care of. I love the way the Apostle Paul puts it in Romans chapter 8. If God is for us, who can be against us? And if you read through the whole chapter, you find that there's a strong message of security. God is in control. He says that nothing in all creation or apart from creation can separate us from the love of God in the Lord Jesus, who is the Christ. There is a promise of eternity with God the Father. So there's more to life than life as we know it, an eternity with God. It's a theme that runs throughout the gospel. It's evident in the Lord's words and is found in John 3:16. For God so loved the world that he gave his one and only Son, that whoever believes in him shall not perish but have eternal life. This is Contis Benedict.
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Good morning, it's Gavin here. I don't know about you, but coffee always feels like the unofficial starter's pistol for the day. But even better than caffeine is the reminder that God's mercies are new every morning. So let's step up into the day with fresh hope and fresh joy.

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2: In this bulletin, calls to increase protection on healthcare workers and a win for the Panthers in the NRL. With more, I'm Tracy Weir. Labor's National Conference is entering its second day with the government to increase AUKUS spending. Michael Packie has more.
3: More than 2,000 Labor members are gathered here in Adelaide as the party's policy conference continues. AUKUS is a contentious issue for some of Labor's rank and file and former MPs like Peter Garrett, who believe the defence project is too expensive and that we shouldn't be building nuclear-powered submarines. But the debate is passing them by, with the federal government to pour another $4.6 billion to enhance South Australia's shipbuilding capacity, taking the total government commitment to the Osborne facility to $8.5 billion, supporting more than 1,000 jobs.
2: Michael Packie. Jacinta Allen is preparing to drastically overhaul Victoria's landmark rate capping policy, which protects Victorian households from runaway council tax increases. Senior government sources have told the Herald Sun the push is being driven by the Premier's urgent need to lock in support from Australian Services Union aligned MPs and union leadership, a bloc considered critical to her survival should a leadership challenge happen. It's understood proposed changes under the consideration could include a major carve-out for wages. AMA Queensland is urging Queensland Health to ramp up protection for healthcare workers following a dramatic surge in assaults. Recent figures show assaults have become the second biggest cause of injury hospitalisations among the medical staff. Vice President Dr. Sarah Cole says any solution should ensure staff safety while patients continue to receive the care they need.
4: The trauma of that experience can significantly impact their future careers. We need Queensland Health to listen to the healthcare workers' needs, what their concerns are, and then listening to the patients' needs in conjunction with that.
2: 15% of injuries were from assaults by bodily force. King Charles and Queen Camilla have arrived by TARDIS as the Commonwealth Games gets underway in Glasgow. Nina Kennedy and Tim Hodge leading the 255-strong Australian team out onto Glasgow's Hydro Arena. More than 3,000 athletes will compete over 10 days at the Sporting Spectacular, which was originally due to be held in Victoria. After France has become the latest nation to ban the use of social media for children under the age of 15, American Christians are calling on US governments to follow suit. A poll found nearly 60% of Americans support a ban. The Center for Biblical Research says US parents across the political spectrum are increasingly concerned about the impact of social media on their children. It points to studies linking excessive social media use to anxiety, depression, sleep disruption, and mental health challenges. Pakistani Christian parents have been shocked by a court handing custody of their 16-year-old daughter to an unrelated Muslim woman after the girl had been abducted and forced into marriage. Another court had previously found she had been coerced into making statements supporting her abductor. In sport, round 21 of the NRL has opened with a 24-18 win for the Panthers over the Eels in Parramatta. The Eels led 12-0 midway through the first half before the Panthers overpowered their Western Sydney rivals down the stretch. Thomas Jenkins scored his 26th try for the year, the most of any Panther in a single season. And Red centre Isaac Henry has been brought into the Wallaby squad for next month's test series against Japan, replacing the injured Len Iketau. And in the AFL, the Magpies beat the Crows 108-74 in Adelaide. That's the latest Vision National News. I'm Tracy Weir.
5: You ever notice how food is a way of sparking memories? Gavin Brett here, and we're spending the morning together. A bowl of noodles might remind you of family dinners, or fresh bread might take you back to your childhood. God uses the little things to remind us of his goodness. Let's remember him today in the

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1: Living in faith with Pastor Con. Everyone who drinks this water will be thirsty again, but whoever drinks the water I give them will never thirst. Indeed, the water I give them will become in them a spring of water welling up to eternal life. The conversation has taken an interesting turn. The Lord Jesus takes her just to where he wants her to be, asking the right questions, like the conversation with Nicodemus in John chapter 3. The Lord Jesus is in control. He now goes to the heart of the matter. Everyone has a thirst, and it's not for water, it's spiritual. You must be born again. In the Old Testament, living water is associated with Jehovah God. My people have committed two sins. They have forsaken me, the spring of living water, and have dug their own cisterns, broken cisterns that cannot hold water. So says Jeremiah. Well, the words of the prophet Isaiah, Isaiah 55, verse 1. Come all who are thirsty, come to the waters. You have no money, come buy and eat. Come buy wine and milk without money and without cost. God speaks to the nation. God offers something. God extends the hand of grace. So too with the woman at the well. So too in today's world. That's why the Lord Jesus came. This is Con Dispenedic.
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1: In stories making news, the federal government will invest another $4.6 billion to help build the AUKUS submarines. The money will go to the Osborne shipyards in South Australia. The announcement comes as Labor moves into day two of its national conference in Adelaide. Mining billionaire Gina Rinehart is offering swimmers at the Glasgow Commonwealth Games thousands of dollars for each medal won. Those in individual events will be given $20,000 each for every gold medal, $15,000 for silver and $10,000 for bronze. The price of Brent crude oil has climbed back above $100 a barrel for the first time since May. Amid the developments in the Middle East, attacks by Houthi rebels on oil tankers in the Red Sea drove the surge in prices as markets reacted to a second key export route being thrown into doubt. And an early win for some Aussies at the Commonwealth Games in lawn bowls, Aaron Wilson winning his round one singles match, as did our women's pair against Zambia. That's the news and sport headlines. More details soon.

0: Sometimes we need this reminder. You are loved, chosen, and valued by God. No mistake, no failure, no opinion of others can change that truth. Walk in that today. You're stronger than you think.
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2: Prayer, a time to reflect, a time to be still, a time to hear the voice of God the Father. There's private prayer and there's corporate prayer. The Lord Jesus took three men with him. These three disciples were to experience what they'd never experienced before. They would see who the Lord Jesus is, and they would carry this in their hearts for the rest of their lives. This was truly a mountaintop experience. There are good and exciting times in our lives. Have you had a mountaintop experience? God is so real. God is so close. The difficulty with us human beings is we always return to normal. Life is not all mountaintop experiences. There's the normal, the mundane in life, the practical, washing dishes, cleaning clothes, sweeping the floor, mowing the lawns, dusting. They're all the practical things of life. And these ordinary things include times of joy, and they include times of suffering and pain and difficulty and anguish. It's in these ordinary times that the presence of God can be known. Never underestimate the mountaintop experiences. They will give us strength for the trip down the mountain and along the pathways of life. This has been Condice Benedict.
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3: In this bulletin, a funding injection for AUKUS and a decline in physical banks predicted. With more, I'm Tracy Weir. The United States will increase tariffs on Australian goods to 12.5% over claims dozens of countries failed to take action against forced labour. In a statement, US Trade Ambassador Jamison Greer says the action is intended to improve the welfare of workers across the globe, placing the new charge on 60 countries. The federal government is injecting another $4.6 billion into the AUKUS defence project on day two of Labor's national conference. The funds will go to the Osborne shipyards in South Australia, who will help build nuclear-powered submarines. Some Labor members argue the economics of AUKUS don't stack up, but outgoing party president Wayne Swan has told Channel 9 it is a critical investment.
4: The international environment has never been more threatening, so we have to build our defence force up. Labor has been building submarines and other ships in South Australia for very, very many years. And it's made in Australia. It's a very important part of our program.
3: The new investment takes the total federal investment in South Australia's Osborne yards to $8.5 billion. A leading banker says physical banks won't exist within decades and cash is no longer. Shane Elliott, the former CEO at ANZ, was talking with Neil Mitchell on his podcast.
5: I think the banks will probably still be around. I don't think the big four or the big five are going anywhere soon. But I think the way that you interact with them will be radically different. You know, I don't think we'll see.
6: In what way? I mean, no branches?
5: There'll be no branches.
6: ATMs?
5: No. I don't think cash will be something, you know, you talk to your grandparents about and remember. It's like checks. We all sort of, oh, remember we had checks. I think cash will largely be gone.
3: Over 99% of customer banking interactions occur online or via mobile apps, causing massive cuts to traditional branch and ATM networks. Team Australia has marched into the Glasgow Hydro Arena for the opening ceremony of the Commonwealth Games, the games that were supposed to be staged in Victoria. King Charles and Queen Camilla have arrived by TARDIS, Nina Kennedy and Tim Hodge leading out the 255-strong Australian team. Members of a global prayer movement will gather in Nigeria's biggest city of Lagos tomorrow to pray for the protection of their nation's persecuted Christians. It is the culmination of a week-long event organised by a group named A Million Women, which is calling on Christians to pray, fast and repent on behalf of their country. Official estimates indicate more than 3,500 Christians were killed by Islamic extremists last year, but some Nigerians believe the toll was twice as high. July has been dubbed the Million Month by many European churches and ministries as part of an ambitious evangelism campaign to share the gospel face-to-face with a million people in 31 days. Volunteers in small teams of two or three are engaging pedestrians in daily street outreach in major European cities. Organisers claim secular Europe is in dire need of unfiltered message of Jesus. Sport in the NRL and Manly co-captain Jake Trbojevic is rubbishing talk his brother Tom won't play again this season. Turbo is dealing with the ninth hamstring injury of his career. Jake insists the latest setback won't break him.
7: Over time he's built a lot of resilience and that's something that, you know, I'm very proud of him for him, you know. He obviously works extremely hard. People say a lot of things about him, but he never lets it faze him. Just gets out there, does his work, gets himself back there and he'll come back bigger and better.
3: Meantime, the Knights have suffered a huge blow ahead of tonight's Round 21 game with the Roosters. Skipper Kalen Ponga ruled out due to quad tightness. That's the latest Vision National News. I'm Tracy Weir.
8: A big wave to everyone listening in the car right now. Whether you're driving across town or just a few blocks, it's Gavin here and I'm glad to ride along with you this morning.

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2: David Platt, in his book Radical, makes a helpful observation of religious life in the modern West. Platt notes that we live in a society where everyone is seen as equal, of equal worth and standing. The extension of this belief is that every idea is of equal value. Platt writes, just as every person is equally valued, so every idea is equally valued. If all ideas are equally valued, Platt warns that faith and belief can become a matter of taste, not a matter of truth. Our beliefs about God and the origins of the world should not be just a matter of taste, what I want to be true. We should treat this as an important issue to study and research. Faith and belief are not a lifestyle choice. They ought to be the end result of careful consideration and reflection.
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0: I don't know about you, but some mornings feel rushed. You're here with Gavin and I'm spending the morning with you. But here's a thought. When you're feeling rushed, breathe, pause, thank God for just one thing right now. Gratitude has a way of resetting the whole day. My prayer is you have a great day today.
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2: In stories making news, the United States will increase tariffs on Australian goods to 12.5% over claims dozens of countries failed to take action against forced labour. In a statement, the US Trade Ambassador says the action is intended to improve the welfare of workers across the globe, placing the new charge on 60 countries. We are being warned to be prepared to face a double whammy of petrol price hikes and an almost certain interest rate hike. The price of unleaded at some stations has already surged to $2 a litre as the Iran-US war escalates. Pauline Hanson is urging the coalition to partner with One Nation to draft new counter-terrorism laws. The One Nation leader wrote to the opposition leader Angus Taylor following revelations that 13 Australian men with links to ISIS could soon attempt to come home. To sport, and in the NRL, the Titans are bracing for a fiery Dragons outfit on Sunday afternoon. St George Illawarra are desperate for a win to avoid the joint venture's first ever wooden spoon. That's the news and sport headlines. More details soon.
3: God's Money Matters with Darren Lordenbar.
4: Are you having trouble making ends meet, let alone trying to fit tithes and offerings into your budget? Are you like the man sharing with his mate who finds that he has nothing left to put in the offering plate once all the bills are paid? His wise mate gave him an interesting response. He said that maybe the problem is that you've got your budget upside down. You need to give the tithe first and then pay all your bills after that. Seems to me that we need sparrow-like faith, as mentioned in Luke 12:7, faith that believes and understands that God will provide all our needs. So it's about getting things in the right order, and giving back to God what's already His must be our first priority. If faith is about taking action, then sparrow faith is trusting God. Trusting God to take care of our needs by putting Him first. He cares for the sparrow, so how much more will He care for us? This faith is confident that God actually does own everything, and we are only the stewards. So do we believe that we are the stewards of what God gives us? That we don't actually own anything? That we're just the custodians? Do we really believe this? More importantly, do you really believe this? If you're having trouble finding the tithe in your budget, then can I challenge you to put God at the top of your budget? Turn your budget upside down. And then prioritise all other spending under this. Pray about it, commit it to God, and see what He does in your life. See how He'll provide for you. Now just to be clear, a tithe is actually 1/10, or in other words, 10%. So you can't tithe 5%. That's just not tithing. Now we have our tithe at the top of our budget, let's deal with that age-old question. Should we give the tithe from our gross income or from our net income? If we truly understand who God is, then this really is the wrong question. God is the owner and the provider. We are the stewards. So 100% of it is already His. We're just taking care of it. And He's just asking for 10% of it back. It's for our benefit, not His. This is a chance for Him to grow our faith. Therefore, it's my belief that we should give 10% of our gross income. Now, maybe you think that tithing is pre-Jesus' law, that once Jesus came to set us free, He removed us from the need for tithing. Well, in Luke 11:42, Jesus actually clearly confirms the tithe. If you don't believe me, go and check it out for yourself. That's Luke 11:42. So if you're not tithing, can I challenge you to take up this step of faith? Be assured, God is trustworthy and faithful and merciful. He's kind and He's our Heavenly Father and the generous provider of all things.
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0: Gavin here, wanting to share another dad joke with you for your drive to work or wherever you're heading right now if you're in the car. Here it is. Why don't seagulls fly over the bay? Because then they'd be bagels. All right, that's one for the kids. Have a great day.
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2: Living in faith with Pastor Con. Love the words of the Lord Jesus in John chapter 14. Peace I leave with you, my peace I give you. I do not give to you as the world gives. Do not let your hearts be troubled and do not be afraid. There are some timeless truths in the Word of God. The Lord Jesus provides all that we need for life. One aspect of the faith is the gift of peace. This gift is threefold. There is a peace with God the Father that deals with the guilt of sin and opens the door to an eternity with Him. That's important. Dealing with sin, having peace with God, entering into an eternity. Secondly, there's peace within. This is the result of forgiveness. It's a supernatural gift of peace, the result of salvation. What a wonderful thing to know the peace of God that passes all understanding, to use the words of the Apostle Paul. And thirdly, there's a peace that impacts those who are around us. As far as it's possible, we're to live at peace with all people. This is Con Dispenedick.
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And I guess sometimes we underestimate the impact of kindness. A simple smile, a thank you, or holding a door open, it all adds up. So you might be someone's highlight today. So think of that and be aware of that as you enjoy your day.